0: fraud and immigration violations have been going on for years.
1: At least two managers working for Bernstein von Seelen Precision Casting in Abbeville, South Carolina, south of Greenville, are now under arrest, along with dozens of others alleged to be illegal migrants, for running a years-long fraud ring. They're accused of creating forged documents for phony identification of the illegal migrant employees.
2: Many of these documents involved social security numbers of real U.S. citizens. It involved real driver's ID license numbers.
1: South Carolina Attorney General Alan Wilson, the investigation began in 2024 and involves state and federal law enforcement. Evan Brown, Fox News.
0: A new study details a theory into how pigeons find their way home, finding they use immune cells in their liver. Some animals, including birds, use the sun and Earth's magnetic field as a compass. I'm Lee Silicera. This is Fox News.
3: Here's the AM 540 KWMTU weatherology forecast. Thunderstorms likely tonight, otherwise cloudy skies expected. Lows dip down to about 61. Winds out of the south, 5 to 10 miles per hour. Sunshine mixed with clouds at times. Tomorrow, slight chance of thunderstorms. Daytime highs approaching 86. Slight chance for storms. Tomorrow night, lows dip down to about 62, partly cloudy. From the Weatherology Weather Center, I'm staff meteorologist Laura Lockwood. Right now, 68.
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Your love is on the line. That is Earl Thomas Connolly, True Country, AM 540, KWMT. Paul Jackson with you on a Throwdown Thursday. We're throwing on down toward the weekend. We can

smell it right now. And, of course, here during the 7 to 10 p.m. range, I'm going to continue to bring you the music. How about some Leon Payne? I love you because the old traditional country song.

Oh, it sure was good to be there. And I could see through the open door that Dad was asleep in his favorite chair. In his hand was a picture of Mom, and I remembered how close they were. So I just turned away. I didn't want to wake him and spoil his dreams of her.

0: times two. Merle Haggard with a little help from Tommy Collins and The Roots of My Raising. And before that, I Love You Because from Leon Payne. Hey, I didn't mention this earlier in the week, but I bet there were a number of you who made it to the UP main line this past Sunday. As Big Boy 4014 moved across the state, I happened to catch up with it at a whistle stop in Denison, Iowa over the weekend, and it was well worth seeing that all. In fact, I took some video myself, and I got a video from another gentleman that I'm planning to, when I get the time, do some editing on it and then perhaps put it on the KWMT Facebook page. But I'll tell you what, I was standing right along Highway 30 as that thing roared by. I don't know, I bet he was going 60 miles an hour or something like that. And the only big boy still in action came out of Cheyenne, going all the way to the East Coast and then back again to celebrate the 250th anniversary of our United States. Really a cool deal. And if you saw it and have some reflections, you could try the Paul Jackson Action Line. Leave me a message there. 515-344-3354. 515-344-3354.
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6: A mixed session on Wall Street Thursday, the Dow skyrocketing 875 points, S&P gaining 31, NASDAQ losing 23. Quantinuum's NASDAQ debut started with a bang, before closing Thursday flat. The quantum computing startup stock opening at $68 per share, 13% above its IPO price. Anthropic calling on other AI labs to consider slowing down development. The Claude creator says it fears AI systems may soon be capable of improving without human intervention, with harmful consequences. Critics accuse Anthropic of issuing these types of warnings in order to trip up its competitors. The number of new unemployment claims filed last week rose by 13,000 to 225,000, while the number of continuing claims fell by 8,000. And that's your Fox Business Report. I'm Laura Cantor, invested in you.
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I'll cover you in kisses. John Michael Montgomery with John Paul Jackson on a Thursday evening, AM 540 KWMT. That don't impress me. Here's Shania Twain.

0: That's Relentless from Jason Aldean, AM 540 KWMT. Well, the Frontier Days Parade has relentlessly repeated year after year after year, and this year will be no different. It's coming up this Saturday, 10 o'clock in the morning, and the parade starts on the southwest corner of the Library Square at South 4th Street and Central Avenue. Lineup starts at 8 o'clock in the morning. We'll have some connoisseur media representatives there. In fact, Josh Mason, as he's known, is announcing the parade this time. So be sure to stop by and say hi to him. Sorry to say I will be out of town this weekend, but we'll make it another time, okay? True Country, AM 540 KWMT, I just want to dance with you. Some George Strait music coming right up.
1: Here's the AM 540 KWMT weatherology forecast. Thunderstorms likely tonight, otherwise cloudy skies expected. Lows dip down to about 61. Winds out of the south, 5 to 10 miles per hour. Sunshine mixed with clouds at times. Tomorrow, slight chance of thunderstorms. Daytime highs approaching 86. Slight chance for storms. Tomorrow night, lows dip down to about 62, partly cloudy. From the Weatherology Weather Center, I'm staff meteorologist Laura Walker. Right now, 68.
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Lee Greenwood, Hearts Aren't Meant to Break, They're Made to Love, AM 540, KWMT. And George Strait before that, I Just Want to Dance. Bill Anderson and Jan Howard, If It's All the Same to You, True Country, AM 540, KWMT.

0: Bill Anderson, if it's all the same to you, True Country AM 540 KWMT. And if it's all the same to you, we'd like to show a little love to a farm family from Buena Vista, Calhoun, Carroll, Sac, or Crawford County. 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

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And before that, Lone Star with Smile. 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Here's Crazy from Kenny Rogers.

Back with hour two of some Paul Jackson action on a Thursday night. Gary Morris there. I'll never stop loving you. Here comes Lefty Frizzell. Legendary music. If you've got the money, I've got the time.

0: That's all there is to it. I'm just a country boy, Don Williams, Mr. Smooth on True Country AM 540 KWMT, and Honky Tonkin' with Lefty Frizzell and Friend. Just before that, if you got the money, honey, I got the time. AM 540 KWMT, Like the Rain, Clint Black, coming up.
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4: I'm Liz Claman, and this is the Fox Business Report.
5: A mixed session on Wall Street Thursday, the Dow skyrocketing 875 points, S&P gaining 31, NASDAQ losing 23. Quantinuum's NASDAQ debut started with a bang, before closing Thursday flat. The quantum computing startup stock opening at $68 per share, 13% above its IPO price. Anthropic calling on other AI labs to consider slowing down development. The Claude creator says it fears AI systems may soon be capable of improving without human intervention, with harmful consequences. Critics accuse Anthropic of issuing these types of warnings in order to trip up its competitors. The number of new unemployment claims filed last week rose by 13,000 to 225,000, while the number of continuing claims fell by 8,000. And that's your Fox Business Report. I'm Laura Cantor, invested in you.
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That's Clint Black on True Country AM 540 KWMT, and now a man holding on to a woman letting go, Ty Herndon. In fact, a double play. Joe Nichols will follow that. She only smokes when she drinks. Paul Jackson with you on a Thursday night from KWMT.

0: 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True Country AM 540 KWMT with Joe Nichols. Alan Jackson coming up. The Sand Construction Key to Adventure Contest continues on KWMT. They've hidden the key somewhere in our listening area. 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And maybe this weekend would be a good time to find it while you're out doing Frontier Days here in Fort Dodge. 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
2: Here's the AM 540 KWMT weatherology forecast. Thunderstorms likely tonight, otherwise cloudy skies expected. Lows dip down to about 61. Winds out of the south, 5 to 10 miles per hour. Sunshine mixed with clouds at times tomorrow. Slight chance for storms. Daytime highs approaching 86. Slight chance of thunderstorms tomorrow night. Lows dip down to about 62. Partly cloudy skies. From the Weatherology Weather Center, I'm staff meteorologist Laura Lockwood. Right now, 68.
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Montgomery Gentry, Lonely and Gone. Before that, Tim McGraw, Some Things Never Change, AM 540 KWMT, and Kathy Matea brings the music now, Coming from the Heart.

0: Chance of thunderstorms tomorrow night. Lows dip down to about 62. Partly cloudy skies. From the Weatherology Weather Center, I'm staff meteorologist Laura Lockwood. Right now, 68.
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Throwdown Thursday, heading toward the weekend here with Leroy Van Dyke. Walk on by.

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1: I'm Liz Claman, and this is the Fox Business Report.
2: A mixed session on Wall Street Thursday, the Dow skyrocketing 875 points, S&P gaining 31, NASDAQ losing 23. Quantinuum's NASDAQ debut started with a bang, before closing Thursday flat. The quantum computing startup stock opening at $68 per share, 13% above its IPO price. Anthropic calling on other AI labs to consider slowing down development. The Claude creator says it fears AI systems may soon be capable of improving without human intervention, with harmful consequences. Critics accuse Anthropic of issuing these types of warnings in order to trip up its competitors. The number of new unemployment claims filed last week rose by 13,000 to 225,000, while the number of continuing claims fell by 8,000. And that's your Fox Business Report. I'm Laura Cantor, invested in you.
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True Country, AM 540 KWMT. I happened to see a honky tonk YouTube over the weekend, and Leanne Rimes was being introduced at the Grand Ole Opry when I think she was, what, 16 years old? Something like that. What a talent. Here we go with Vince Gill, Trying to Get Over You, his first number one hit.

0: skies expected. Lows dip down to about 61. Winds out of the south, 5 to 10 miles per hour. Sunshine mixed with clouds at times. Tomorrow, slight chance for storms. Daytime highs approaching 86. Slight chance of thunderstorms. Tomorrow night, lows dip down to about 62. Partly cloudy skies. From the Weatherology Weather Center, I'm staff meteorologist Laura Walker. Right now, 68.
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You hear the legends of country music here on AM 540 KWMT. People like Hank Williams Jr., I'm for Love. And how about some Wilburn Brothers, Heard Her Once From Me, would you?

0: Wilburn Brothers, Murder Once for Me, True Country, AM 540, KWMT. A Beta of Iowa District 10 presents the Spin the Bottle Run. That's this Saturday, starting at Aspen Leaf Coffee in Pocahontas. Register from 11 to 1. Cost is $10 per person. There will be four stops. Ride ends at Shiny Top in Fort Dodge. And proceeds from the run will go to A Beta of Iowa District 10's general fund.
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Sounds like a good plan. Beer in Mexico, Kenny Chesney. Before that, Garth Brooks, It's Midnight Cinderella. And Mickey Gilley here, Put Your Dreams Away. 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
4: A mixed session on Wall Street Thursday, the Dow skyrocketing 875 points, S&P gaining 31, NASDAQ losing 23. Quantinuum's NASDAQ debut started with a bang before closing Thursday flat. The quantum computing startup stock opening at $68 per share, 13% above its IPO price. Anthropic calling on other AI labs to consider slowing down development. The Claude creator says it fears

0: AI systems may soon be capable of improving without human intervention, with harmful consequences. Critics accuse Anthropic of issuing these types of warnings in order to trip up its competitors. The number of new unemployment claims filed last week rose by 13,000 to 225,000, while the number of continuing claims fell by 8,000. And that's your Fox Business Report. I'm Laura Cantor, invested in you.
1: You know, in the U.S., there is a break-in in this country every 26 seconds. 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
1: Here's the AM 540 KWMT weatherology forecast. Slight chance for storms tonight. Otherwise, cloudy skies expected. Lows dip down to about 61. Southerly winds 5 to 10 miles per hour. Sunshine mixed with clouds at times. Tomorrow, slight chance for storms. Daytime highs approaching 86. Partly cloudy skies tomorrow night. Slight chance of thunderstorms. Lows around 62. From the Weatherology Weather Center, I'm staff meteorologist Laura Lockwood. Right now, it's 66 degrees.
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1: Here's the AM 540 KWMT weatherology forecast. Slight chance for storms overnight. Otherwise, cloudy skies expected. Lows dip down to about 61. Southerly winds 5 to 10 miles per hour. Sunshine mixed with clouds at times. Friday, slight chance of rain showers. High temperatures reach up to 86. Mainly clear skies. Friday night, slight chance for storms. Lows dip down to about 62. From the Weatherology Weather Center, I'm staff meteorologist Laura Lockwood. Right now, it's 66 degrees.
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1: Here's the AM 540 KWMT weatherology forecast. Slight chance of rain showers overnight, otherwise cloudy. Lows around 61, southerly winds 5 to 10 miles per hour. Slight chance of rain showers Friday, high temperatures reach up to 86. Lows level off around 62, Friday night, slight chance for storms. That's your updated forecast brought to you by Quickstar, supporting local weather in communities across the state. Currently, it's 67 degrees.
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2: Here's the AM 540 KWMT weatherology forecast. Slight chance of rain showers overnight, otherwise cloudy. Lows around 61. Southerly winds 5 to 10 miles per hour. Slight chance of rain showers Friday. High temperatures reach up to 86. Lows level off around 62. Friday night, slight chance for storms. That's your updated forecast brought to you by Quickstar, supporting local weather in communities across the state. Currently, it's 66 degrees.
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1: Here's the AM 540 KWMT weatherology forecast. Slight chance of rain showers overnight, otherwise cloudy. Lows around 61, southerly winds 5 to 10 miles per hour. Slight chance of rain showers Friday, high temperatures reach up to 86. Lows level off around 62, Friday night, slight chance for storms. That's your updated forecast brought to you by Quickstar, supporting local weather in communities across the state. Currently, it's 66 degrees.
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1: Here's the AM 540 KWMT weatherology forecast. Slight chance for storms overnight, otherwise overcast skies. Lows dip down to about 61. Winds out of the south around 5 miles per hour. Highs level off around 86. Friday, mainly cloudy. Slight chance of thunderstorms. Friday night, lows around 63. Partly cloudy skies. From the Weatherology Weather Center, I'm meteorologist Jennifer Vujicic. Currently, it's 66 degrees.
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0: traveled to France to serve donuts and snacks to soldiers during World War I. To mark the day, the Salvation Army is distributing donuts to veterans in several cities across the U.S. and have planned other events in Washington, D.C. Krispy Kreme is giving away a free donut, no purchase necessary, while at Dunkin', customers get a free donut with a drink purchase. 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
1: An American rapper Vanilla Ice not backing down on his decision to perform at the Great American State Fair's Freedom 250 concerts in celebration of America's 250th anniversary.
2: 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It's the birthday of our country, where we're born and raised, and enjoy it. And I love this country. I raise that flag high, and I'm proud. And who throws a better party than Trump?
1: The Freedom 250 event will be taking place on June 14th. I'm Ted Lindner. 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
3: Here's the AM 540 KWMT weatherology forecast. Cloudy skies expected overnight with lows around 61. Southerly winds 5 to 10 miles per hour. High temperatures reach up to 86 Friday, more clouds than sun. Slight chance of thunderstorms Friday night, lows dip down to about 63, partly cloudy skies. From the Weatherology Weather Center, I'm meteorologist Jennifer Vujicic. Currently, it's 67 degrees.
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1: Here's the AM 540 KWMT weatherology forecast. Cloudy skies expected overnight with lows around 61. Southerly winds 5 to 10 miles per hour. High temperatures reach up to 86 Friday. More clouds than sun. Slight chance of thunderstorms Friday night. Lows dip down to about 63. Partly cloudy skies. From the Weatherology Weather Center, I'm meteorologist Jennifer Vujicic. Currently, it's 67 degrees.
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0: Here's the AM 540 KWMT weatherology forecast. Cloudy skies expected overnight with lows around 61. Southerly winds 5 to 10 miles per hour. High temperatures reach up to 86 Friday. More clouds than sun. Slight chance of thunderstorms Friday night. Lows dip down to about 63. Partly cloudy skies. From the Weatherology Weather Center, I'm meteorologist Jennifer Vujicic. Currently, it's 67 degrees.
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1: Here's the AM 540 KWMT weatherology forecast. Partly sunny for today's spotty late afternoon or early evening showers and storms are possible in the area. Highs top out near 86 degrees. Winds west-southwesterly 5 to 10 miles per hour. Tonight, better chance for showers and storms before midnight, then some clearing. Lows drop to 62. And then Saturday, mostly sunny and highs warm to the upper 80s. I'm Phil Jensko. Right now it's 66.
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0: Here's the M540 KWMT weatherology forecast. Partly sunny for today, spotty late afternoon or early evening showers and storms are possible in the area. Highs top out near 86 degrees. Winds west-southwesterly 5 to 10 miles per hour. Tonight, better chance for showers and storms before midnight, then some clearing. Lows drop to 62. And then Saturday, mostly sunny and highs warm to the upper 80s. I'm Phil Jensko. Right now it's 66.
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President Trump will hit the road today, going to Wisconsin to tout tax cuts. This as the president pushes back on the pushback he's getting for

0: things about rigged elections at the White House. Jared Halpern, Fox News.
1: We'll get a big update to the economy next hour. The monthly hiring report that is expected to show a slowdown from April, with economists predicting about 85,000 jobs created in May, and they forecast the unemployment rate stayed the same at 4.3%. As Wall Street awaits the numbers, stocks futures are mixed up for the Dow, down for the NASDAQ, same as yesterday when the Dow surged more than 800 points to a record high, but the NASDAQ went down slightly. In the fight for hockey's Stanley Cup,
2: high drama. With Vegas up 2-0 entering the third period, Carolina scored two goals to tie it. And then the captains for both teams traded goals of their own to send the game to overtime, tied 3-3. But in the end, Carolina emerged victorious.
3: Gostis Bear, they score!
2: The call on ABC, Seth Jarvis with the game-winning goal as the Hurricanes win it 4-3 to tie the series at a game apiece. Tony Genualdo, Fox News.
1: Well, the Golden Knights will host Game 3 of the NHL Stanley Cup Final in Vegas tomorrow night, while the NBA Finals resume tonight in San Antonio. The New York Knicks beat the Spurs in the opener. I'm Dave Anthony. This is Fox News.
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6: It's time to take a look at the closing markets for Thursday, June 4th. U.S. crop futures continued lower on Thursday, with soybean futures hit particularly hard after another week went by with no labeled sales to China for the upcoming 2026-27 season. While not necessarily a reason to outright panic, the lukewarm demand currently combined with good growing conditions have traders committed to liquidating long positions. Outside markets also leaned bearish, with energy futures lower following the U.S. House of Representatives voting on Wednesday to pass a measure to essentially put the ongoing war in the Middle East into Congress's hands. On the same developments, stocks were higher and Treasury yields were lower. Despite optimism the worst of the fighting is past, there are few encouraging signs the Strait of Hormuz will reopen to commercial traffic anytime soon. However, it also has been reported by the Wall Street Journal and others that Gulf countries are rapidly working to build pipeline systems to bypass the waterway completely and bolster oil trade flows. Over on that Chicago Board of Trade, July corn closed down 7 at 424.5. September down 7.5 at 432.75. December down 8 at 451.75. July soybeans down 24.5 at 1129.5. September down 27 at 1127.25. November down 25.75 at 1141.5. July wheat down 5.5 at 581.75. And December down 7 at 613.5. And now taking a look over at the livestock side of things, June live cattle closed up 255 at 249.17, August up 367 at 241.52, October up 480 at 233.80. August feeders up 1075 at 353.37, and September up 1075 at 350.07. June lean hogs closed down 75 at 95.30, July down 40 at 101.60, and August down 30 at 99.27. This was a look at the closing markets for Thursday, June 4th. And with KWMT, I'm Helena McNamee.
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0: country am I in?
1: It doesn't matter. It's 5 o'clock somewhere.
0: It's always on 5 in Margaritaville, come to think of it.
1: Yeah, I heard that.
0: You've been there, haven't you?
1: Yes, sir.

0: 540 KWMT, Charlie Pride getting us started off on a Friday morning. Wonder could I live there anymore. Good morning, my name is Link. I'll be in for Jeff today. He'll be back on Monday. In the meantime, we have Toby Keith and the Oak Ridge Boys up next.
1: Horseshoe.
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4: This morning, the Labor Department releases the monthly employment report for May. Economists will be watching for trends in the report after April's stronger-than-expected job gains of 115,000. The forecasts range from 85 to 95,000 new jobs created in May, with the unemployment rate holding steady at 4.3%. David Nicholas of Nicholas Wealth Management says stock investors have been focused on how companies are holding up more than the Iran conflict.
5: There's very strong earnings. So I think earnings are driving or in the driver's seat. As long as companies continue to be profitable, at some point, if this drags on into the fall, into 27, that will impact stocks.
4: Also today, there's an update on consumer credit for April. That's your Fox Business Report. I'm Jenny Cosola. 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
1: 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How's the weather today?
2: Oh, well, it looks like today we can expect to see some partly sunny skies for the day with a high getting up right around about the mid-80s. We should be around about the upper 70s, so it is going to be above average for this time of the year. And then for tonight, we have a slight chance for some showers and thunderstorms with partly cloudy skies, overnight lows around about 63. It does look like a marginal to a slight risk for some severe weather tonight, so definitely something we'll be keeping an eye on. For your Saturday, we'll see some sunshine to start off the weekend. High around 88 degrees, looks like 85 here on Sunday. A chance for showers and storms by the afternoon with partly sunny skies for the day. Monday, chance for showers and storms, cloudy, high of 86. And our warmest day this forecast comes in on Tuesday. We'll have partial sunshine for the day and a high around 91.
1: All right. Thank you, Jennifer. Have a great day.
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1: So what are pork producers thinking about the current state of the economy in their industry? Hi, I'm Susan Littlefield with the American Ag Network. As we had been broadcasting the last couple of days at World Pork Expo, let's take a look at this news of agriculture as Lee Schultz joins us. He is a chief economist at EverAg, and he talked about how producers are feeling about the fundamentals.
2: Yeah, I think, you know, it's helping answer a lot of the uncertainty that is out there. I think when you look at, you know, where markets are currently at, I think we haven't seen that typical seasonal rally if you're looking at the pork cutout or if you're looking at the hog price. And I think there's been a lot of anticipation we would see that. Certainly, if you're comparing to last year, you're seeing a bit of the stark differences of where we were at last year this time compared to now. And they're asking, you know, are we going to see that? Is it a delayed response? Is it going to be more of a muted response? And then ultimately, what does that mean for our markets and our profitability? And then how do we manage through that risk? And so if you look at the first half of the year, we really mimicked a year ago, but now we're kind of in that, I would argue, kind of a pivotal time where you're starting to see a little bit of a lagged response on markets. I think it's a lot of factors. It's not one prevailing factor that's been causing a bit of softness here. Maybe that makes it a little bit more challenged because, you know, it's not like if we did see supplies start to tighten up, I think you still have some headwinds on demand. And so, you know, is this year going to look a lot like last year? Probably not, but is there time yet for our markets to rally? I think certainly so, and I think we are probably on the low side of maybe some of those expectations.
1: Comments coming from Dr. Lee Schultz. He is with EverAg. He's their chief economist, and he talked to us about some of the things that are happening market-wise that pork producers were sharing with him during World Pork Expo. This is the American Ag Network.
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1: China's renewed demand for U.S. soybeans is providing optimism for American farmers as officials expect the country to follow through on a major purchasing commitment tied to the 2026 crop. Speaking to the Wall Street Journal's Global Food Forum, the deputy secretary said that China has already begun placing orders for soybeans currently being planted across the United States. The future of U.S.-Mexico-Canada agreement is drawing attention from agricultural organizations across North America as the trade pact approaches its required six-year review this summer. Nearly 160 organizations representing U.S., Canadian, and Mexican food and agricultural sectors recently sent a joint letter to trade officials in all three countries, urging them to renew and strengthen that agreement. The Agricultural Coalition for USMCA, launched by the National Corn Growers Association, helped organize those efforts. More news at the Farm and Ranch Media mobile app. You're listening to the American Ag Network.
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Here's a song I wrote on a plane between Dallas and Austin. Going to El Paso. Whoops. Now this is what gave us the idea to come down here. This is a song about a guy that... probably did as much for our kind of music as anybody.

0: Stanley Cup Final Game 2 on Sportsnet. 3 minutes and 56 seconds into sudden death to give the Carolina Hurricanes a 4-3 victory over the Vegas Golden Knights in Raleigh. A win that tied the Stanley Cup Final at one game apiece, with Game 3 tomorrow in Las Vegas. The Hurricanes trailed 2-0 after two periods, but then scored three consecutive goals to take the lead, only to see Mark Stone of Vegas force overtime with 81 seconds left.
1: That's Fox's Jared Max. Tonight, Game 2 of the NBA Finals. The San Antonio Spurs try to even the series after the New York Knicks won the opener. I'm Dave Anthony, and this is Fox News.
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4: It's time to take a look at the early word on those grain markets. On Thursday, July corn dropped 7 cents, July soybeans dropped 24.5 cents, and July Kansas City wheat was down 3 and 3/4 cents. Soybean basis strengthened on Thursday, while soft red winter wheat basis weakened, and corn, hard red winter wheat, and hard red spring wheat held steady. The sell-off continues in almost everything agricultural. July wheat fell for an 11th consecutive session, while corn dropped for a 5th consecutive session. On Thursday, soybeans were hit hard amid weak demand and favorable crop weather, prompting the outside investors to liquidate even more net long positions in the futures and options market. Thursday's weekly export sales showed corn, wheat, and soy meal old crop totals falling below trade expectations, while soybean sales were at the bottom end of expectations. New crop corn sales beat expectations, while on the other hand, new crop corn sales beat expectations. Additionally, the USDA confirmed on Thursday a flash sale of corn to South Korea. Later today at 2:30 p.m. Central Standard Time, the CFTC will update trader positions as of Tuesday, June 2nd, in the weekly Commitments of Traders report. Corn futures are down 3 and 1/4 cents early Friday, with the July contract at $4.21.5 per bushel. The national average basis for corn was steady at 35 cents under the July futures contract, while the DTN National Corn Index was down 7 cents at $3.90. Soybean futures are down 3/4 of a cent on Friday, with the July contract at $11.28.5 per bushel. The national average basis for soybeans was 1 cent stronger at 59 cents under the July futures, while the DTN National Soybean Index was down 24 cents at $10.70. July Kansas City wheat is down 3/4 of a cent early Friday, and July Chicago wheat is up 2 and 1/4 cents. For our next extended market update, make sure to listen in at 8:05 for our livestock market analysis. You can also tune in every hour at the top of the hour to hear how those markets are doing. 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
8: Jaden with the Connoisseur Media Sports Update. The IA baseball, 13th ranked in Class 4A Fort Dodge baseball team, defeated Dallas Center Grimes at home 7-2 in six innings to improve to 12-2 on the season. The game was called due to rain early in the seventh inning. Cale Adams went five innings, gave up only two runs. True McBride went deep for the fourth time this year, drove in three in the process. Davis Underberg added three hits, including two doubles. Dodger baseball coach Blake Utley after the win.
9: I thought the Dodgers came out and competed really well. You know, we came out against a strong Dallas Center Grimes team and scored two runs in the first, which I think is huge when you play an opponent like them. We blew up for a four spot in the sixth, which ended up being the catalyst there with True McBride leaving the yard, and that ball, I don't know if it's landed yet. So it was a great day for the Dodgers.
8: Fort Dodge returned to action today when they entertained second-ranked Sioux City East at 1 o'clock and then Sioux City West at 4 o'clock at Ed McNeil Field. The games can be heard on 92 Rock.

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2: We are spotlighting PMCA to talk about the PMCA Advantage, and they cover lots of different areas. 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And tell me, if somebody's going to get a small business together and get it going and get insurance, what can you guys offer them?
3: 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Biggest thing that they like to do is somebody starting a business, sit down with them, understand what type of property coverage they have, what type of liability exposure they might have because of the line of work that they're doing. And then obviously starting small businesses, you employ people, so workers' comp's always an important piece. And really just ensuring that they have the correct program put in place to protect them from liability exposure.
2: Right, absolutely. And it's probably nice to have you guys involved pretty much from the ground up, I would imagine, would be the best way to do things.
3: I would include your insurance agent along with your accountant, lawyer, in those professional services ranks when you're starting a new business to ensure that your business set up properly and you have the right protection. Another big thing that our team can do in the small business space is help them set up employee benefits programs so they become attractive employers.
2: Absolutely. And if, you know, let's say a business has been going for a little bit and they realize, oh, this insurance isn't really the best that we could offer. What are some things you've noticed when you go to a business that's already existed that maybe they didn't realize, oh, we should have been doing this from the beginning?
3: Well, the biggest thing that we see is businesses, especially today, they're evolving. So they go in to start selling new products or offering new services, and maybe they didn't share that when they originally started their policy. So the evolution of that policy and the needs that they have protection-wise, they continue to change. So we encourage constant, at least a minimum, an annual review with our customers to ensure that we are understanding how their business is evolving.
2: Yeah, because I'm sure that's very important because it's going to change. It could change really easily. And I think that's one of the things that I've learned about you guys that works so well is it is a very customized coverage plan for everybody.
3: Yes. A lot of that has to do with just the general population today. Everybody's focused on price.
2: Right.
3: That's an important piece of. But sometimes we forget about the protection and what we're looking to cover to ensure the price matches the protection. 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
2: Well, if somebody is starting a small business that they would like your help with, how do they get a hold of you to set up a meeting?
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1: All entities of livestock need to be thinking about New World Screwworm. Good morning. You're listening to the American Ag Network. I'm Susan Littlefield with the News of Agriculture. During World Pork Expo, I sat down to talk with Dr. Patrick Webb. He's the Assistant Chief Veterinarian at the National Pork Board. As he talked about even livestock owners in the North need to be vigilant.
2: It's incredibly important that the awareness is the important part here. And the reason that awareness is important is because we want to make sure that producers have the tools to be able to potentially detect this, report it to their state animal health officials, even if they half suspect that maybe it is that, right? We need to make sure that our producers are out there monitoring. So the monitoring part of that, they can go to screwworm.gov. There is a nice website there that helps producers understand what they need to be monitoring for, and that's good. But then the other part, just like with any other foreign animal disease, early reporting, right? You see something, say something. Report to the state and federal animal health officials. That's really important. From a preparedness perspective, making sure you've got traceability data that you can give to the state vet using AgView, those type of things, making sure that you've got enhanced biosecurity, making sure that you have awareness for your employees of what to be looking for and how to report that information. All of that is very, very important. And then the most important thing that we're going to see now is we have that first case in Texas, and we're going to see what new restrictions might be put in place by other states for animals coming out of Texas. So producers are going to have to work with their herd veterinarian to understand any additional health requirements that may come from it. It may be that the health paper has to have a statement on it that says that they haven't been in an area with an infested zone, or they've traveled through an infested zone.
1: We'll hear more from Dr. Webb in just a moment as he talked to me during this year's World Pork Expo. 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
1: Continuing to talk to Dr. Patrick Webb at the National Pork Board about New World Screwworm and what we as livestock producers need to be thinking about.
2: Now, USDA has a national playbook, right, that everybody has kind of reviewed and looked at and said, all right, but every state might have a little tweak here or there that's different. And if you're not working with your herd veterinarian, you might not know. And so herd veterinarian is one of the most important things that they can do right now, is making sure that they understand what's going on. Since a lot of the risk factors are involved with the movement of animals that are infested, folks that in the Midwest may say, hey, you know, I live in Iowa, right, you know, and it's down in Texas. Well, we need to make sure that we're not moving animals around that are in infested areas, and that's a way that it could move. So, again, the vigilance really should be a national vigilance. It takes the entire industry focusing on this, because the early detection is going to be the important part for any species.
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5: He lay face down on the desert sand, clutching his six gun in his hand. Shot from behind, I thought he was dead, for under his heart was an ounce of lead. But a spark still burned, so I used my knife, and late that night, I saved the life of Ringo.
6: Ringo.
5: I nursed him till the danger passed. The days went by, he mended fast. And then from dawn till setting sun, he practiced with that deadly gun. And hour on hour, I watched in awe. No human being could match the draw of Ringo.
6: Ringo.
5: One day we rode the mountain crest, and I went east, and he went west. I took to law and wore a star, while he spread terror near and far. With lead and blood he gained such fame, all through the west they feared the name of Ringo.
6: Ringo, Ringo.
5: I knew someday I'd face the test, which one of us would be the best. And sure enough, the word came down that he was holed up in the town. I left the posse out in the street, and I went in alone to meet Ringo.
6: Ringo, Ringo.
5: They said my speed was next to none, but my lightning draw had just begun when I heard a blast that stung my wrist. The gun went flying from my fist, and I was looking down the bore of the deadly 44 of Ringo.
6: Ringo, Ringo.
5: They say that was the only time that anyone had seen him smile. He slowly lowered his gun, and then he said to me, "We're even, friend." And so at last I understood that there was still a spark of good in me.

0: dead. 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The town began to shout and cheer. Nowhere was there shed a tear for Ringo.
1: Ringo.
0: The story spread throughout the land that I had beaten Ringo's hand. And it was just the years, they say, that made me put my guns away. But on his grave, they can't explain the tarnished star above the name of Ringo.

I went to hillbilly heaven. And you know who greeted me at the gate? The old cowboy philosopher himself, Will Rogers. He said to me, he said, "Tex, the big boss of the riders up here has asked me to kind of show you around. And right over yonder's a couple of your old compadres." My, was I glad to see him. Carson Robinson and the Mississippi Blue.

He introduced me to Wiley Post, and he showed me the Hall of Fame with all the gold guitars and fiddles hanging on the wall. Then he said, Tex, step over this way. There are two more of your friends I know you'll want to see. They're waiting for you. And there they were, standing side by side, smiling at me. Hank Williams and Johnny Horton.

Then I ask him who else he expected within the next, say, 100 years. He handed me a large book covered with stardust. Will called it the Big Tally Book. In it were many names, and each name was branded in pure gold. I began to read some of them as I turned the pages. Red Foley, Ernest Tubb, Gene Autry, Roy Acuff, Eddie Arnold, Tennessee Ernie, Eddie Dean, Andy Griffith, Roy Rogers, Tex Ritter. Tex Ritter. Oh, well, that's when I woke up. And I'm sorry I did, because...

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2: It's time to take a look at the early word on those livestock markets. It was an incredible day in the cattle complex on Thursday as futures opened lower in reaction to the confirmation of New World screwworm being discovered in Texas. That quickly reversed until feeder cattle futures moved to limit up for the final hour of trading. It did not take long for the market to utilize the expanded trading limits implemented just on Monday. Feeder cattle closing limit up results in expanded trading limits today. Feeder cattle futures have a limit of $16 and live cattle have a limit of $12.75. It is unlikely that the market will utilize the expanded limits, but anything is possible. There may be follow through buying as traders were unable to liquidate short positions once feeder cattle futures were locked limit up. It was a classic sell the rumor, buy the fact scenario. Cash cattle trade showed the bulk of activity at steady cash with last week, and box beef prices were lower, with choice down $3.20 and select down $1.39. Hog futures closed lower, not receiving any benefit from the volatility in the cattle markets. At one time, there had been a closer correlation as spillover trading activity would impact the market. That has not been the case for some time as the markets are operating on their own fundamentals. Backers were aggressive on Thursday as the National Daily Direct Afternoon Hog Report showed cash up $1.30. Packers have likely purchased significant volume for the week, and cash will be lower today. Board cutout values declined by 38 cents on Thursday. That was a look at the early word on those livestock markets. And with KWMT, I'm Helena McNamee.
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4: 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I'm Mark Oppold with your bottom line report to end the week. August live cattle, major support now coming in at the 233-232 level in our view. August has hit near that level twice since the 1st of April and always bounced back. We would watch the 232 and a quarter from back on March 27th as major support. August feeders look oversold in our view. August dropped below that 342.

0: level this week, first time since the 20th of March. 335 we think should hold and would need to hold. More cash cattle being offered this week in Texas, Oklahoma, and Nebraska, Colorado than last week. Kansas show lists are down over 2,000. Packers certainly want to buy cattle no better than steady with last week. So far, very slow trade. This is the Bottom Line Report. 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That's our bottom line to end the week. I'm Mark Oppold, wishing you a profitable day and a profitable week ahead.
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2: We're once again spotlighting BMCA for insurance to talk about this time what they can do for you personally in your home or auto or life insurance. And we have Ryan Rockers here, the president of BMCA, to kind of talk about when you need personal insurance, especially for the home. This time of year, we get a lot of storms. I'm sure that keeps you pretty busy.
3: It sure does. You know, a big thing that our agents try to do is understand what the needs are for our personal lines and insured customers. Big thing is, in Iowa, there's been a lot of change in the insurance market and offerings over the last couple of years.
2: Mm-hmm.
3: You all remember 2021 and the derecho that did so much damage
2: yeah.
3: in the state. A lot of insurance carriers at that time made some drastic changes into deductibles and amounts of insurance and really what type of roofs are fully covered.
2: And when it comes to home insurance, you want to have that. And also, I would imagine the size of the family also takes a big difference, too. Can really add stuff.
3: Size of family, definitely, if you have a lot of kids coming in and out that front door, especially during the summertime.
2: I was just going to say that. They're going to be running all over the place this summer.
3: I'm sure a couple slip and slides may pop up in the backyards.
2: Mm-hmm.
3: You want to ensure that you have the right liability coverage. Not that we aren't expecting anything to happen, but insurance is for the unexpected.
2: Absolutely. And with kids, you never really know, especially in summer when you're trying to maybe keep them, you know, go outside. Don't stay on the iPad. Don't be on the computer, on the TV. Go do something fun. You got to create fun. And sometimes that can be a little dangerous.
3: Yeah. It's awesome that we promote them to go out and have fun. Stay off those iPhones or iPads in the house. I can remember as a kid, my mom would send me out to the yard and say, don't come back in until the street lights are on.
2: Right? Mm-hmm.
3: We really want kids to enjoy their time off this summer, but from a parent or family perspective, you want to ensure that you have the right liability protection in place for all the friends and neighbor kids that come over.
2: Absolutely. And speaking of vacation, a lot of people going on vacations, going out of town, and you guys have auto insurance as well that keeps everybody safe and covered as well.
3: Yeah, you know, with auto insurance, cost of replacement of vehicles has went up quite a bit. So you want to ensure that you have the proper deductibles in place to protect your vehicle. But even more importantly, you want to ensure that you have the right liability protection in place to protect your assets in case you're in one of those unfortunate situations where you are in an automobile accident.
2: And you guys also have life and health insurance as well, which is very important, and it's something that I think sometimes gets overlooked, especially with life insurance.
3: Yeah, life insurance, you know, as a parent myself, my biggest thing is to ensure that I got my family taken care of if something ever happened to me. And there's all sorts of plans out there and available from term to permanent life insurance offerings to fit a individual's budget and be able to lay your head down at night and ensure that your family's protected if something would happen.
2: You know, and again, it's one of those things where you don't want it to happen, you don't even want to think about it, but it's nice that there are places like PMCA that are there that can definitely make you sleep a little bit better at night knowing the family will be taken care of. And one thing I've noticed with you is there is that personal approach where your reps, they know these people and they're in the community and they know kind of what's going on. And I think that is also adds another layer of comfort that you don't always get.
3: Yeah, it's great to work with somebody local and it's part of your community because you get to know them, their families. They become an extension of our operation and our business. We consider them part of our advantage of our family atmosphere. So it's a lot different than calling a 1-800 number and getting a call center. With us, you're always going to work with a real person
2: mm-hmm.
3: local here to Northwest Iowa.
2: Yeah, it's one of those things where when you see the number on your phone, it's like, oh, it's like more like a friend calling than anybody else. And not like, here comes another sales type of call. It's not like that. It's more, it's a friend. It's somebody that's in the community that can help you out. And if somebody is interested in switching over to PMCA, how do they do that?
3: Yeah, they'd be able to visit us at our office at 808 Highway 18 West in Algona. Reach us via phone, 515-295-9433, or they can check us out on the web at pmca.agency.
2: And before I let you go, Brian, I wanted to ask you, you know, what would you say for people that are listening right now, whether it's for their small business, whether it's for their farm or personal home and auto, what sets you guys apart from the other insurance companies?
3: Yeah, a couple things really like to point out is we pay a big focus on reviewing individuals' coverages and making sure that we tailor a plan that fits them. So we focus on protection first, price second. And we have multiple carriers, roughly about 100, that we are able to work with to place that business and ensure that we get the most coverage at the best price for our insureds. And lastly, it kind of gets back to, we're just not your local insurance agent, but we're part of the communities that our customers are a part of.
2: And that is so important. We've said that time and time again, part of the town, and that's what is important, and it just makes everything feel a little bit more comfortable and trusting, I guess is the right word. So thank you very much for coming in. And if you're looking for new insurance, if you're looking to start a new business, or you need to refinance stuff for your farm, this is definitely the place to go. Check out pmca.agency for more information. Brian, thank you so much for coming in.
3: Thank you, Jay. Have a great day.
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8: NASDAQ futures are slumping, though Dow futures are higher after the Dow closed at its 15th record of the year yesterday. Wall Street will be reacting today to the monthly employment report for May. JP Morgan, Chase, Citi, and other big banks are planning a new tokenized deposit system, their answer to crypto. It's expected to help banks compete with stable coins and crypto firms. The Spirit Airlines shutdown has left thousands of employees scrambling for work in an industry where getting rehired can take months. Reuters says the layoffs came as airlines have reduced training and some have paused hiring. Many airlines have a set number of pilots and flight attendants they intend to hire and have already recruited for the peak summer season. That's your Fox Business Report. I'm Ginny Cosolda. Invested in you.
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0: 540 KWMT. Joining me in the studio is Jen and Jenna. How are you guys doing today?
1: Great. How are you?
2: I'm working.
0: Doing great.
3: Doing great. Talk. That'd be great.
0: All good. All good. Well, hey, today we're here to discuss the Frontier Days going on this weekend. Can you tell us a little bit about that?
1: Absolutely. So starting tonight at 5 p.m. We've only had a long night. 5 p.m. Is our opening ceremony. It's out right by the road where the flags are. And then at 5:30, we have Dirty Dollar Bills playing, followed by Red Dirt Renegade. At 7 o'clock, we have River Hops presenting Trivia Night. River Hops is running it just like they would do Thursday night Trivia Night. They're just kind enough to bring it to us. We have Pistol Pack and Paula coming to show her quick draw skills. She's an Olympian. She's got her own movie.
0: Wow.
1: We have the Dangerous Feats with Dallas that's going to be coming, doing different dangerous stunts.
0: Okay.
1: We have the Flying Debris with different juggling acts. We have the Dugan Party Rentals. They're going to have the Barrel Train Ride, inflatable like games.
0: Mm-hmm.
1: And the favorite, Foam Party, with about 9:15, we got the Glow Foam Party for the kids. We got some face painters. We got some Pioneer Market vendors coming. Starting tomorrow, we have the parade going right downtown here. On North 11th Street is going to be our quiet zone. So that should be a good area for anybody with sensory issues,
0: mm-hmm.
1: Especially veterans. Because this year we're honoring Ron Newsom, who helped to start the honor flight. And we're honoring him post, how do I say that word? He passed away in January.
3: Yes.
1: So he was important to us, and we picked him.
3: And he did so much for Fort Dodge.
1: And we learned more every single day.
3: Yeah, that's great.
1: And so then we're doing that. And then if you'd like to visit with some of the Honor Flight, we'll have them out at the fort tomorrow afternoon and stuff. Different displays about Ron Newsom. Then we have like Nick's Kids Show. We have music starting at 11:30 tomorrow. A bunch of different bands, two different acoustic bands, and just kind of all day packed. One thing that we got new this year, we have some more members joining the Army of the Southwest, and they're going to do a Civil War ball.
0: Oh, wow.
1: And so I can't wait, because they're going to be playing their violin and all the dancing, and it starts, I think, about 6 p.m. Everybody is welcome, not just reenactors. All it takes is a wristband and $10 or $5 for kids. So come
3: on. That's all weekend. I mean,
1: yes.
3: $10 for fun all weekend is crazy. You can't go anywhere for $10 and
0: right.
3: have fun.
1: Yeah.
3: So you get to listen to all the music. You get to watch all the reenactments. Just walk around, have fun, people watch, if that's a thing. I mean, I like it, but I mean, there's so much to do. And then not only that, but Saturday, we open at 9, and we have bingo at 10 a.m. until 1 p.m. Now, that is during the parade, but there's some people that don't want to go to the parade or whatever the case may be, because we're already open at 9 anyway, so we got to be there. So let's have some fun while we're like hanging out.
1: Cash prizes.
3: Yeah, cash prizes. The more people we get, the more money the prizes are going to be. Could be up to $70 for each game. Depends on how many people we have in there playing.
1: So come on out, guys.
3: Yeah, come out there, win some money. I'm excited to give the money away, because that just shows that people are listening, people are having fun. But yeah, 10 to 1 is going to be great.
1: Send the rest of the family to the parade and come see us without the kids.
3: Yes.
0: Oh, there you
3: There's
0: go.
3: Your excuse. I don't have any. Sorry, I can't go to the parade. And then find yourself, B4, bingo.
1: And then we have a car show. And the car show starts at 1 right after the parade. And we have Farmers Market starting at 9.
3: I'm excited for that.
1: Those two are in the Iowa Central parking lot, so we have vendors. It's just go, go, go, go, go. That it's hard to remember everything.
3: It's It's a fun, packed weekend. I think it's going to be great. There's so much to do. If someone says, I'm bored, do you have your glasses on? Can you see okay? Did you get enough sleep last night? Because there's so much to do that you can't be bored.
1: Absolutely. And we're not ending it on Saturday. Nope. Sunday, we start at 9 a.m. We got church with Hillbilly Bob.
0: Wow.
1: We have a pancake breakfast. No wristbands needed for either of those.
3: No.
1: Once the actual day kicks off at 10 a.m., wristbands are required. But pancake breakfast, $12 adults, $6 kids. All proceeds go back to the Fort Museum.
3: Yeah, pancakes and sausage and orange juice and and you get me and Gina.
1: That's right.
3: And several other volunteers that are going to be flipping those jacks and serving them up. So
1: if you want to watch us, we'll be out on the Opera House making them ourselves.
3: Yep.
1: So feel free to watch.
3: And all proceeds go to help Frontier Days and the Fort Museum, so that way we can continue doing the things that we do out there, which is great.
1: Absolutely. And then we have DJ Bingo. That's a big fan. Well, lots of music, you get it in increments, but here a lot. And that's free for the first card, $5 for each additional as a donation to the Fort Museum. And we also have an band as well. Not since I've been here, and I've been doing it since 2024, have we had a band on Sunday. So we have Mabel's Porch, which is a bluegrass band. And so they're gonna come and play on the big stage outside, and
3: I want my rocking chair on the porch of the Opera House.
1: Yes.
3: I just want to sit on the rocking chair and just kind of rock and
1: with
3: have coffee
1: your
3: in my
1: tea.
3: Hand or iced tea. Yeah.
0: Absolutely.
3: I mean, to me, that just, when you say that, I just, it seems chill.
0: Yeah.
3: Yeah. I'm kind of excited. It's kind of nice wind down, I think, on Sunday.
1: Yes.
3: I mean, still there's a lot of fun on Sunday, so feel free to come on out and have fun with us. But, I mean, it's a good wind down music, I think.
1: Yes. And Link, are you okay if we give away a family 4-pack to the first caller?
0: Yeah, absolutely.
1: Okay.
3: Yeah, and they'll pick them up at the Fort Museum anytime after 10 o'clock today. They can pick it up. So family 4-pack.
0: Okay. Yeah, sounds great. Yeah, be the first caller and get those tickets. I appreciate you guys coming in. That's the Frontier Days, June 5th through the 7th. Thank you, ladies.
3: Thank you. Yes. We appreciate it.
0: All right, we're going to get right back to it here, right here on 540 KWMT.
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6: A surge in hiring. I'm Dave Anthony, Fox News. And not just in May. Fox's Jenny Casola has the numbers.
7: Job growth was stronger than expected last month. Economists were predicting around 80,000 new jobs created in the month. Instead, there were 172,000. And the unemployment rate remained at 4.3%. Also, April's job growth was revised higher to 179,000.
6: And March's hiring has also been revised way up to 214,000. National Economic Council Director Kevin Hassett just told Fox from the White House.
8: The Trump economy is really creating an economic golden age.
6: Hassett also maintains the gas price surge is temporary.
8: A result of the president taking strong action to make sure that these lunatics in Iran don't have a nuclear weapon.
6: Now complicating a deal with Iran, its demand Israel stop attacking Hezbollah in Lebanon, but there were more deadly Israeli bombings today. Senators were up all night until this, just before 5 a.m.
9: On this vote, the yeas are 52, the nays are 47. This bill, as amended, is passed.
6: Approving nearly $70 billion to fund Border Patrol and Immigration and Customs Enforcement through 2029. Democrats voted no, calling ICE out of control, but the process Republicans used did not let them filibuster and block it. The House considers the bill next. Attempts to include some key amendments failed, including $1 billion for White House ballroom security. A legal challenge trying to stop construction returns to court today. President Trump posted on Truth Social late last night the ballroom is desperately needed in the lawsuits damaging the country. Now something else upsetting the president is name is being removed from the Kennedy Center.
10: Management has set a deadline of June 12th to make the changes. Last month, a U.S. district judge ordered the name change and blocked the administration from closing the venue for 2 years for renovation.
6: His name is being taken off the building and all the related documents. That was Fox's Jill Nato. 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
1: It's time to take a look at those markets. July corn is down 3/4 at 423.5. September is down 3/4 at 432. July soybeans are neutral at 1129.5. August is neutral at 1132.5. July wheat is up 4 3/4 at 586.5. December is up 3 1/4 at 616 3/4. June live cattle is up 182 at 251. August is up 240 at 243.92. August feeder cattle are up 420 at 357.57. And September is up 445 at 354.52. June lean hogs are down 1 at 94.30, and July is down 237 at 99.22. A system is dragging a cold front through the region over the next couple of days, producing areas of showers and thunderstorms. The front will stall on the western end of the region, while it will be more of a passing feature in the east. More disturbances moving through next week should add to the rain potential, and some areas in the west may end up with too much, like Missouri, where flooding has been a problem over the last month. We may still see some areas getting missed that would be somewhat of a concern for developing drought in a few unlucky spots, but the forecast favors an active pattern for the second half of June and beyond, limiting the overall impact of recent dryness. With this look at your markets and ag weather outlook, I'm Lincoln Clay, KWMT.
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1: Vibe on the line with us is Brant with VIS Commodities. How are the markets?
2: It's not down as hard as it has been the last several days. So we're finding a little support here on a Friday so far. The corn market, July corn is down 3.5. Beef is down 2.75. So still bear spreading, but we've seen some decent basis levels start to perk up. It seems farmers shut the bin door in some of these places, especially in eastern Iowa, are struggling to get some corn in, I think, here. So be watching that basis, and if you've got a little crop left, do something with it if you can get a good bid. The beans are down about 2 cents on July, and new crop is only down 1. So they're trying to find a little bit of buy-in in the bean market, and in terms of basis, the processors are really making money hand over fist here right now on the crush margins, and they're paying up for basis. We had 20-cent improvement in Cedar Rapids here yesterday at Cargill for the local basis. So again, those processors are driving this market, and they need the beans. If you have them, I would suggest looking into what, if you've got a processor around you, what their basis bid is right now. So not down as hard. We're holding in. We'll see if, and it's just the end of the week, we'll see if the slide continues into next week. But for now, at least a little bit of a breather in the market. The live cattle are the story for now in the ag complex, where we've got feeder cattle were up the limit yesterday. This was after the screwworm announcement, which has been bearish. Anytime they've talked about screwworm in the United States, it's had bearish price action. And we got that initially yesterday with a big outside reversal limit higher in August feeders, and we're following through today up 375. The cattle market, live cattle, had the same outside reversal, not up the limit yesterday, but we're following through today there at August cattle are up $2.50 and October up $3. In the rest of the meat complex, the hogs just cannot catch a bid. And even though we've heard a lot about different disease issues and the hogs maybe not being out there, they cannot follow through on any positive price action that we saw early in the week, and now we are down on July about $2.50. So it just continues to be a tough slog in the hog market, even while cattle continue to run. But if you've got questions on any of this or any of the outside markets, you can give us a call at 800-373-2525 or visit us at biscommodities.com.
1: 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Have a great day.
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0: The front will stall on the western end of the region, while it will be more of a passing feature in the east. More disturbances moving through next week should add to the rain potential, and some areas in the west may end up with too much, like Missouri, where flooding has been a problem over the last month. We may still see some areas getting missed that would be somewhat of a concern for developing drought in a few unlucky spots, but the forecast favors an active pattern for the second half of June and beyond, limiting the overall impact of recent dryness. With this look at your markets and ag weather outlook, I'm Lincoln Clay, KWMT. It is currently cloudy, lightly breezy, and 71 degrees in Fort Dodge.
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3: I'm Susan Lee, and this is the Fox Business Report.
4: Stocks opened mostly lower, but the Dow started the session higher after yesterday's record close. Investors are looking at a much stronger than expected report on the job market for May. There were 172,000 new jobs created. Healthcare hiring remained strong, and leisure and hospitality companies were adding staff. The unemployment rate remained at 4.3%. Chip stocks continue to lose ground today. Lululemon shares opened down 10%. The athleisure company's lowering its outlook for the year after disappointing sales and product launches that fell flat. Shares of Bodycoat, a major supplier to the auto industry, are down 11%. Apollo, the investment firm, has pulled back on plans to take over the business for $2 billion. That's your Fox Business Report. I'm Jenny Coselda. 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

0: system we talked about, it's dragging a cold front through the region over the next couple of days. That's going to produce areas of showers and thunderstorms. The front will stall in the western end of the region, while it will be more passing far off into the east. Now, more of the disturbances will be moving through next week, and that should add to the rain potential in some areas of the west that may end up with too much. Missouri, for example, flooding has become a problem over the last month. We'll look at numbers in a moment on the American Ag Network.
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0: July corn down 3 1/4, 421 1/4. December 449, down 2 3/4. July beans down 1, 1128 1/2. As November steady, 1141 1/2. The live cattle for June, 251.40 up 222. August, 244.30 up 277. August feeders, 357.80 up 442. September, 460 higher, 354.67. That's a quick look to the markets. 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
5: 540 KWMT, and joining us once again on the line for Feed the Farmer Friday is Farm Director Helena. How's it going, Helena?
6: It's going really good. I mean, it's the last week, which is kind of bittersweet. I am bummed that it's coming to an end. It is the last week. I'm taking a route to the winning farm that I haven't been on in, I want to say, like 3 weeks. So a lot of the fields are a lot more green this time around. So that's a really nice view to see. And it's been a relatively chill drive. And, you know, as long as the rain can hold off a little bit on this drive, I really won't have much to complain about.
5: Absolutely. And it sounds like you're going to have a good meal today provided from the Crawford County men there. Tiny's on the green now. We'll be preparing that for you guys, it sounds like.
6: Yes. So we have prime ribs sponsored by the Crawford County Cattlemen. And then Tiny's on the green is going to be preparing that for us. And they always do such a great job. So definitely excited to take that out to our winning farmer. We also got some real great sponsors. We have Temna Auto Group, Astro Buildings, and of course, Sparky's One Stop, providing the fuel to get out to the farm today. So, lots of great sponsors. I'm really excited to talk to them a little bit.
5: Sounds like a good time there, Helena. We'll check back in with you in just a little bit, and safe driving.
6: Sounds good.

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He didn't say much, he kind of quiet and shy. And if you spoke at all, he just said hi to Big John. Somebody said he came from New Orleans, where he got in a fight over a Cajun queen, and a crashing blow from a huge right hand sent a Louisiana fella to the promised land, Big John.

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Through the dust and the smoke of this man-made hell walked a giant of a man that the miners knew well. Grabbed a sagging timber and gave out with a groan, and like a giant

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Now there's only one left down there to save Big John. 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

0: Joe Jaden with the Connoisseur Media Sports Update. The IA baseball, 13th ranked in Class 4A Fort Dodge baseball team, defeated Dallas Center Grimes at home 7-2 in six innings to improve to 12-2 on the season. The game was called due to rain early in the seventh inning. Cale Adams went five innings, gave up only two runs. True McBride went deep for the fourth time this year, drove in three in the process. Davis Underberg added three hits, including two doubles. Dodger baseball coach Blake Utley after the win.
1: I thought the Dodgers came out and competed really well. You know, we came out against a strong Dallas Center Grimes team and scored two runs in the first, which I think is huge when you play an opponent like them. We blew up for a fourth spot in the sixth, which ended up being the catalyst there with True McBride leaving the yard, and that ball, I don't know if it's landed yet. So it was a great day for the Dodgers.
0: Fort Dodge returns to action today when they entertain second-ranked Sioux City East at 1 o'clock and then Sioux City West at 4 o'clock at Ed McNeil Field. The games can be heard on 92 Rock. Pre-game coverage at 12:40. Fort Dodge softball at Sioux City North this evening in a 5 o'clock doubleheader. St. Edmund Varsity softball tonight at Webster City. The game has been moved up to 5:30. Coach Bill Sherburn talked about the Lynx.
2: Got a good start to the season, and we got to go over there and take care of business. They've had their pitcher out for a few weeks for whatever reasons. Heard lots of different conflicting stories, but I think she's back, and they played a pretty tight game early on with Clear Lake tomorrow, so they have the ability to compete. So we got to go over there and do what we need to do, make outs, throw strikes, get ahead in the count, and we'll see how it goes.
0: South Central Calhoun baseball home against Sioux Central at 7 o'clock. The game can be heard on 105.9 The Beach. 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Here's Titans coach Randy Snyder.
3: They played some pretty good competition, so we're going to need to play pretty well. We're just coming off a win, playing pretty decent, starting to put it together a little bit. Defensively, we look a little better. Pitching is getting better. It's going to be one of them things. We're not very deep, so we got to stay healthy. Hopefully, we can get through with just three pitchers and then get into the weekend for rest.
0: South Central Calhoun softball home against Sioux Central at 7 o'clock. The Iowa Cubs baseball game hosting Toledo yesterday in Des Moines was postponed due to rain. The Cubs will host Toledo this evening at 7:05. Game 2 of the NBA Finals tonight in San Antonio. The Knicks lead 1-0. Tip-off at 7:30. And I'm Joe Jaden with the Connoisseur Media Sports Update.
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1: AM 540, KWMT, Feed the Farmer, and Paul Jackson here with Rick Krueger, who is Tiny of Tiny's Steakhouse. Actually, Tiny's on the green now. Tiny's Steakhouse used to be in Vail, and he has just in the last couple of weeks moved to the Majestic Hills Golf Course in Denison, Iowa. And Rick, are you all tuckered out?
2: I tell you what, you accumulate a lot of stuff over, you know, even just a few years I was there. You buy one thing at a time, you don't realize it, but when you got to move it all, you remember what you bought.
1: But the good news is you got her done, and are you open for patrons now?
2: I am going to be having a soft opening here really soon. I just posted my menu on my Facebook wall on Tiny's on the Green, so you can go check out the menu. The new opening day is real soon. Trust me, it's coming real soon. Within a week or less,
1: I will post. So people should keep track of it. Tiny's on the Green on Facebook, and yes, they'll be able to find out when the opening is going to happen.
2: I'm figuring the 15th, I'm going to do a hard opening. Everything's going to be going. So actually, the 15th is boom. But I mean, if you come out next Wednesday for supper or Thursday, I'll be open.
1: Yeah, sounds great. Now, Lee Coolman, the winner of Feed the Farmer, so he's getting a special treatment here, isn't he? You're preparing the food for Feed the Farmer before you're officially open at Tiny's on the Green. Everybody's looking forward to it, Rick. And what are you thinking on the menu today for Feed the Farmer?
2: Yeah, he is going to be getting the first prime rib out of the new place, by golly.
1: How about that?
2: So, yeah, I'm going to do some prime rib for him. I'm going to do some garlic mashed and some corn for him.
1: Okay. Sounds terrific. Thank you so much, Tiny, for your partnership with us on Feed the Farmer. Best to you as you open your new location. You've moved from Vail to Denison to the Majestic Hills Golf Course. Tiny's on the Green on Facebook. Keep an eye on that. You can find out all about the specials and events that are going on at Tiny's on the Green.
2: Thank you, sir.
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1: 540 KWMT, and joining us on the line once again for the final Feed the Farmer of the season is Helena. How's it going?
2: It's doing pretty great. It's a little crazy to think that this is week 8. This is the last week for planting season. It feels like it's really kind of flown by. So we're really excited to go out to the farm of Lee and Amy Kuhlman. They farm in Crawford County, and we're going to be bringing them a really good lunch today.
1: Yeah, it sounds like you're going to have some great meals there from Tiny's on the green. And can you remind us again, Helena, who are our sponsors this week?
2: Yes, so our sponsors today are Crawford County Cattlemen. They are providing the prime ribs for today's meal. And, I mean, it's so good. Not to brag too much. It is so good. We also have Chemna Auto Group, Astro Buildings, and then Sparky's One Stop, who provides the fuel for our drive out to the farm. So lots of great sponsors. I'm really excited to talk with them at the farm. And, yeah, we really couldn't do it without them, so we're definitely super thankful for them.
1: For sure. Well, Helena, we're going to let you keep driving here. We're going to check back with you later with some interviews, and we will hear from you then.
2: I'm looking forward to it.
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1: I'm Helena McNamee, and it's time for your Connoisseur Media Ag Update. Joining us today is Kyle Garner, Manager of Congressional Affairs with the National Pork Producers. Kyle, thanks so much for taking the time to talk with us today.
2: Yeah, thank you so much. Happy to be here.
1: So before we get started, tell us a little bit about your background and what led you to this position.
2: Yeah, absolutely. So originally I'm from Florida. In Florida, you know, I was raised on a farm in a small rural area about 2 hours west of Orlando. I was in FFA, served as the Florida FFA state president. And so my passion for agriculture has been there for a long time now. Studied agricultural education and communication at the University of Florida, and then eventually made that move to DC, where I was working on the Hill for about 3 years. And in that time, you know, I handled agricultural policy along with several other issue areas. But for me, you know, I knew that passion was agriculture, specifically, you know, in the policy world. And so what I really wanted to do was, you know, pursue an opportunity that allowed me to hone in on that passion. And, you know, I saw this opening at the National Pork Producers Council, and happy that I did it, and I've been enjoying my time there.
1: And two big topics right now are the Farm Bill and Prop 12. But as we were chatting before this, you were saying that a solution to Prop 12 is through a Farm Bill. So let's start at the top with Farm Bill and work our way down to Prop 12. So what's going on with the Farm Bill? I know there has been some movement, which was very highly welcomed, but of course, we still got a ways to go.
2: Yeah, exactly. So, I mean, as we all know, the last Farm Bill was in 2018. And so, you know, it's a 5-year bill typically. And we've seen delays. We've seen extensions of that 2018 Farm Bill. And so, you know, for a lot of members of Congress, a Farm Bill is a top priority. They need to see that reauthorization. They need to see updates being made to the legislation that was passed in 2018. Obviously, the agricultural industry looks a lot different today than it did in 2018. And so that update is much needed. And a lot of members of Congress recognize that. But when it comes to Prop 12, you know, specifically, you know, that, like you said, is our solution, is a Farm Bill. But as you mentioned, you know, there has been some progress. You know, in the U.S. House of Representatives, they passed a Farm Bill a couple months ago with bipartisan support. And, you know, it first made it out of the House Agricultural Committee, and we saw bipartisan support there. And, you know, we knew the bigger hurdle would be getting it off the House floor. And so it took a lot of work on the House leadership's part to get that done. Some negotiations took place. A lot of different deals were being made.

0: But ultimately, the House leadership was able to get that across the finish line on the House side. But really, the bigger hurdle, in my opinion, is more so the Senate side. The Senate has always expressed that they were going to do their own version of a farm bill. And so it's great that the House passed their version, but the Senate won't be taking that up. The Senate will be doing their own thing. And that's what they've been working on for a while now. And they keep saying, you know, oh, it'll be out in a month or two. And we've been hearing that for a year now. And so it's been a long time coming, but the most recent update that we've been hearing is that the Senate will be releasing a farm bill in mid-June, so just a week or two from now, and that text will come out, and then they should be holding a markup in their agriculture committee in the Senate towards the end of June or the beginning of July. And so the next steps after that, you know, should the committee pass a farm bill, then that would then have to go to the Senate floor. The Senate would have to pass it. And like I said earlier, you know, it will be different than the House bill. And so since they're different, they will then have to do what they call a conference. And so select members from the House and the Senate will go into what they call a conference, and they will basically reconcile the differences between the two bills and come up with a really finalized version of a farm bill. And then at that point, that new revised farm bill will have to then again be passed by the House and the Senate. And when that would occur, then it will be ready to go to the president's desk and be signed into law.
1: So what are you hearing in particular from producers and those within the pork industry about not only what they want, but what they really need from this farm bill?
0: What they need, and it's our number one priority, is a solution to Prop 12. You know, back in roughly, I think, 2018, California passed a ballot measure known as Proposition 12, and it enacted, you know, a sow housing standard, basically, for producers to be able to sell pork into the state of California. Before that, you know, we saw Massachusetts Question 3, similar, yet a little different, and that has caused, you know, disruption in the marketplace. That has forced producers to either comply with California's standard to be able to sell into their state, or just accept the defeat and not be able to sell and access that market of California, which is a huge market, as we all know. And so it's caused a lot of, you know, financial strains on producers, not only, you know, if they're the cost of complying with the law, but also for those that haven't been able to meet that standard and have either had to, you know, look elsewhere, or some have even had to leave the industry as a whole. And so it has caused a lot of challenges and hardship for our producers. And, you know, one of the bigger fears is this idea of patchwork. You know, we have California and Massachusetts currently that passed a law that is, you know, Prop 12 in Massachusetts Question 3. But, you know, if we have other states that do something different, then that creates this patchwork. Right now we have activist groups that are pushing a ballot initiative in Oklahoma that would be similar to Proposition 12 in California. But California's law is 24 square feet. Oklahoma is thinking about 32 to 34 square feet. And so, you know, for those producers that have already, those that have already complied with the law to be compliant with Prop 12, they would be out of compliance with Oklahoma's law, because that's an even larger housing standard or housing size. And so this patchwork is going to create even more inconsistency, not provide stability to producers, no ability to plan moving forward, knowing that, you know, if Oklahoma does it, a bunch of other states could do it, that could all be different, and it just creates this patchwork, and that's really dangerous for any industry, but particularly, you know, agriculture and in today's situation, pork. And so this patchwork needs to be addressed. We need to get ahead of it. We need to, you know, provide some stability, like I mentioned earlier. And, you know, Congress, this is their job. They are the body that is able to provide that consistency and be able to regulate interstate commerce. And, you know, we took this to the Supreme Court. In a 5-4 decision, they upheld the constitutionality of Prop 12, but they did recognize that Congress is the body that is to regulate interstate commerce. It is their job. And so they've been directed to get involved on this. And so that was, you know, what we've been looking at is, you know, is Congress, you know, acting and bringing that consistency and addressing Prop 12 and providing a solution. And so, you know, that is our number one priority, and that's what producers want to see in a farm bill. A lot of their priorities in terms of a farm bill were addressed to the One Big Beautiful Bill that was passed in 2025. And so what remains in terms of our farm bill priorities is really solely a solution to Prop 12.
1: And if anyone was interested in getting in contact with the National Pork Producers, or learning more about them, how should they go about doing so?
0: Yeah, on our website, we have our staff lists, and it provides our emails. And so if anybody, you know, needs to get a hold of our staff, they can certainly go to our website and find our contacts. We also have, you know, our phone numbers and our email signature lines. And so we're really accessible, and we're always open to hear suggestions and open to hear feedback from our producers and from the industry on what they would like to see us accomplish in terms of what we're doing on the Hill, whether that's the Farm Bill or any other legislative item. There's a lot of other bills that are going through Congress right now, and so Farm Bill is the number one priority, and that's the main focus, but there's other things that we need to accomplish as well. And we also recognize, though, that you know, this is an election year, and this Congress will be ending at the end of the year, at the end of December, and so we're really running on a short time frame in terms of what we need to get it done before the new Congress. And so, you know, we're running full steam ahead, just knowing that the next Congress could look a lot different, you know, just not in terms of who's in Congress, but the power dynamics. You know, should the House flip or the Senate flip, it makes things more difficult when you have one party running one chamber and another party running another chamber. It creates some challenges, some obstacles. And so, you know, we're keeping that in mind as well, which is why we know that if we need to get a Farm Bill done, it has to happen this year.
1: Again, that was Kyle Garner, Manager of Congressional Affairs with NPPC. And with this Connoisseur Media Ag Update, I'm Helena McNamee.
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0: I'm Helena McNamee, and we are back here for week 8 of Feed the Farmer, our very last one of planting season. And joining me again is Kimberly Dooley of Chemna Auto. So, Kim, tell us a little bit about what it's like to come to the lot and order something that you guys don't have in your inventory. How easy is that process, and how quick can you get something to your customers?
1: Yes, absolutely. So it is honestly super simple. So if we don't have it on our lot, we can definitely get it. I like to tell people my biggest goal is within 24 to 48 hours to have it here. Obviously, there's times where it doesn't work out that way, which is very rare. I normally am we're so transparent, but yes, it's quick. It's quick and easy. So if you're wanting to buy from us and we don't have your vehicle and you're at least a day patient, we can get it here.
0: And of course, most farmers are going to have a truck, if not all of them. What kind of trucks do you guys have in your inventory that farmers who may be in the market for one should look out for?
1: Yes, absolutely. We have, as far as the new goes, we have Chevy Silverado 1500s, so many different trim levels. I could be here all day talking that, right? as well as GMC Sierra 1500, same thing. Could be here all day talking about the trim levels, as well as we have 2500s. There's a lot of dealer, you know, farmers want 2500 and 3500s. And believe it or not, we do have both of those. So we have so many selections, but just like you said before, if we don't have it and you want it and you want to work with us and you trust us, come in, let us get it for you. We like to shop, so we'll get it.
0: Hey, I can get behind you on the I like to shop thing, so right? I can understand you on that one. So you guys also are a Buick dealership, and we really don't see that as commonly anymore. So tell us a little bit about that.
1: Yes, there are a few dealerships that are Buick anymore, and we are honestly so blessed that we're one of them. And honestly, there's not a lot around us. So we have a lot of people that come kind of, you know, from far away that call us. And so we love it. We love that we're a very selective Buick dealer. So people came in all the time and they just love it and we have fun with it. And if you haven't seen the new redesigned Buick, but you haven't really been able to be educated on the Buick line, oh my gosh, it's a whole new world of luxury. So definitely something that we recommend coming and seeing us for.
0: And of course, you love seeing everyone's smiling faces, but how can people get in contact with you other than showing up at the lot?
1: Yeah, we have a website. We have the chemnafd.com, but obviously giving us a call. So, you know, the websites are great if you're an online person. But if not, just call us. I mean, we are pretty open. We love to talk and we have a really good quick response time. So always one of those two things. You can just either one that's easier for you.
0: Again, that was Kimberly Dooley with Chemna Auto. And with our last Feed the Farmer of planting season, I'm Helena McNamee, KWMT.

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1: All entities of livestock need to be thinking about New World Screwworm. You're listening to the American Ag Network. I'm Susan Littlefield with the news of agriculture. During World Pork Expo, I sat down to talk with Dr. Patrick Webb. He's the Assistant Chief Veterinarian at the National Pork Board. As he talked about even livestock owners in the North need to be vigilant.
2: It's incredibly important that the awareness is the important part here. And the reason that awareness is important is because we want to make sure that producers have the tools to be able to potentially detect this, report it to their state animal health officials, even if they half suspect that maybe it is that, right? We need to make sure that our producers are out there monitoring. So the monitoring part of that, they can go to screwworm.gov. There is a nice website there that helps producers understand what they need to be monitoring for, and that's good. But then the other part, just like with any other foreign animal disease, early reporting, right? You see something, say something. Report to the state and federal animal health officials. That's really important. From a preparedness perspective, making sure you've got traceability data that you can give to the state vet using AgView, those type of things, making sure that you've got enhanced biosecurity, making sure that you have awareness for your employees of what to be looking for and how to report that information. All of that is very, very important. And then the most important thing that we're going to see now is we have that first case in Texas, and we're going to see what new restrictions might be put in place by other states for animals coming out of Texas. So producers are going to have to work with their herd veterinarian to understand any additional health requirements that may come from it. It may be that the health paper has to have a statement on it that says that they haven't been in an area with an infested zone, or they've traveled through an infested zone.
1: We'll hear more from Dr. Webb in just a moment as he talked to me during this year's World Pork Expo. 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

0: and what we as livestock producers need to be thinking about.
1: Now, USDA has a national playbook, right, that everybody has kind of reviewed and looked at and said, all right, but every state might have a little tweak here or there that's different. And if you're not working with your herd veterinarian, you might not know. And so herd veterinarian is one of the most important things that they can do right now, is making sure that they understand what's going on. Since a lot of the risk factors are involved with the movement of animals that are infested, folks that in the Midwest may say, hey, you know, I live in Iowa, right, you know, and it's down in Texas. Well, we need to make sure that we're not moving animals around that are in infested areas, and that's a way that it could move. So, again, the vigilance really should be a national vigilance. It takes the entire industry focusing on this, because the early detection is going to be the important part for any species.
0: This is the American Ag Network.
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3: I'm Jerry Willis, and this is the Fox Business Report.
4: An upbeat report on the job market for May has pushed interest rates higher, and that has investors concerned that rates will stay higher for longer as stocks are losing ground. Despite mixed messages on the Iran conflict, crude oil prices are under $100 a barrel, West Texas Intermediate in the $91 range, Brent crude at $93. Lululemon Athletica shares are down about 10%. Its sales slumped in the recent quarter. New products were disappointing, and it's lowering expectations for the year. Lululemon says sales could be down as much as 1%. Shares of Host Hotels and Resorts are up nearly 1%. Analysts say the Real Estate Investment Trust is likely to see a boost from the World Cup. They're expecting demand to pick up for hotel rooms in coming weeks. That's your Fox Business Report. I'm Jenny Coselda. Invested in you.
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7: I'm Helena McNamee, and it is week 8 of Feed the Farmer for planting season. It is our last Feed the Farmer for planting season, actually. And we are here at the farm of Lee Coleman. Him and his wife, Amy, were the winners this week. They farm in Crawford County. So, Lee, congratulations. This is quite exciting. Tell us a little bit about who helps you out here on the farm and about your farming operation.
8: Yeah, so here on the farm, myself and my brother, and farm with our dad, Joel, and my brother and me, both are married, and our wives help us out quite a bit, moving stuff around and that aspect, just keeping everything moving. And helping out with our young kids that we have too while we're working late hours.
7: And you guys have both row crop and livestock, and then you guys are honestly quite busy with even just more about that. Tell us about what keeps you so busy.
8: Well, on top of the farming and the cattle operation, we do have my brother and myself, we do sell seed. And we also sell chemicals and run a custom spraying business.
7: So this farm has been in your guys' family for a very long time. What does it mean to you to be able to be recognized as the farmer this week?
8: Well, it's very humbling, and very excited to be the winner at to eat some delicious beef and possibly something we even raised ourselves.
7: So tell me a little bit about how you felt when you found out that you were the winner. Were you a little surprised? Because you didn't nominate yourself, your dad ended up.

0: nominating you, correct?
1: Yeah, correct. My dad, Joel, nominated me and was a little surprised that my name did get picked out, but very grateful that we'd get to enjoy this meal here today.
0: Again, that was Lee Kuhlman of Crawford County. Him and his wife, Amy, are the winning family for this week's Feed the Farmer. And I'm going to let him go get some of that lunch and enjoy it. So signing off here with KWMT, I'm Helena McNamee.

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1: I'm Helena McNamee, and it is week 8 of Feed the Farmer. It is our very last week of Feed the Farmer. And joining us now is Kimberly Dooley of Kemna Automotive. They are one of our sponsors for this week. So, Kimberly, this is your guys' first time sponsoring Feed the Farmer. So, can you tell me a little bit about what made you guys want to sponsor Feed the Farmer?
2: Yes, absolutely. Hello. Feed the Farmer, you know, we were kind of told about it. It's something that was definitely really high thought process, you know, here that we were able to, you know, support our farmers all over as well as, you know, locally and in Iowa and close to us. And we have a lot of farmers that come in and buy from us religiously and just really near dear to our hearts, you know, just making sure that we are able to pass on whatever we can do to help local communities when it comes to the farmers. I mean, they are a huge part of our lives, and you know, they do so much, and it's definitely something that we are very, very thankful for, and we just care a lot about. So it's just something that it was a no-brainer. You know, we were, you know, asked, and we definitely, you know, seeked it with it, and we were very happy to be able to have this opportunity to, you know, to kind of show them, you know, our care and support for them.
1: And, you know, every farmer's got to have a truck, and you guys have some truck specials going on. So tell us a little bit about
2: those. Yes, absolutely. So we obviously, with our new trucks, we have Chevy and GMC. We have a lot of rebates off right now with our trucks. So we, you know, just today, you know, a guy came in, he bought a brand new truck, and it was $8,000 off between the rebates and the Kemna cash. And, you know, we're just very, very fortunate to be able to help and make sure people have not only, you know, it's not only about the deal for us, you know, yes, obviously numbers speak volume, but if you've never walked into Kemna, you're missing out because we are such a family here, and experience is so much more important sometimes than I think we realize, you know, now that days are all about online and all these things, and, you know, just coming into our dealership, you're just going to feel like family, and we try to make sure that we give the best deals, we give the best experience, and honestly, you're going to leave here probably knowing our fifth cousin's family, right? We honestly just want to make sure that you, the hospitable part of us is huge and that you're coming in not just a number, you end up family as you leave. And yes, our car deals are phenomenal. We have great trucks and we have a lot of farmers that take advantage of that.
1: And if anyone was interested in getting in contact with you guys for figuring out what you have, you know, on the lot in your inventory or how to order something from you guys, how should they go about doing so?
2: Yeah, absolutely. There's so many different ways. My favorite way is obviously stopping in. I mean, if you're out of town, it's different. But you can always call us, which are, you know, our phone number, 515-576-3158. Just call us and come in and just talk to us. Like I always tell everybody, you know, if you don't ask, we don't know. We do have a website, obviously, which is great, but the best way is just give us a call. I mean, we love talking, and we love helping, and we will make sure that, you know, we find you the best truck, car, SUV, whatever it may be, that fits for you.
1: Again, that was Kimberly Dooley of Kemna Automotive and with KWMT for our last week of Feed the Farmer this planting season. I'm Helena McNamee.

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1: Hit 25, hit 11, 30, 30, 30. This is Rick telling you about another Pocahontas machinery consignment auction that'll be held on Wednesday, June 10th at 8 a.m. in Pocahontas, Iowa. 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
2: And it's a great day to be alive.
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0: Central Community College, Richard and Joan Stark. On Media, Green State Credit Union, Dr. Jim and Representative Ann Meyer, Stump Snow and Mo, Cargill, and Fort Dodge Asphalt.
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0: some time, we've been hearing about Ivermec in controlling New World screwworm. You're listening to the American Ag Network. I'm Susan Littlefield with the news of agriculture. Dr. D.L. Stepp is a veterinarian with Boehringer Ingelheim. He's a senior professional service vet focusing on cattle as he and I talked this morning about Ivermec and the control of NWS.
1: The FDA and the federal government, along with all the state governments, and I'm here in Texas, so Texas Animal Health Commission, started over a year ago to be very proactive and say, what happens, you know, should this pest or this insect gain entry into the United States? And the modeling indicated that it would probably get into Texas early on, if the pest continues north, which it has. And with that, the federal government and the FDA were allowed to issue what they refer to as an emergency use authorization. So you may be reading an article, or some people may just refer to the letters EUA. And again, it stands emergency use authorization. And basically what that indicated is that if the federal government, specifically the FDA, issues one of these authorizations, it's for emergency use of an approved product. In this particular case, it happens to be Ivermec 1% injection.

0: and they reviewed the data that is out there and the studies and indicated that the benefits in potentially preventing this particular disease.
1: More in a moment on the American Ag Network.
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1: Continue talking with Dr. D.L. Stepp with Boehringer Ingelheim about Ivermec and the use of it with New World screwworm. But he talks more about what animals should be using it.
0: When the FDA looked at this emergency use authorization is specifically for cattle. And so that's what, you know, the recommendation is. Now, when an infestation, which we have a confirmed case in Texas, of course, there will be representatives and specialists and veterinarians from the Texas Animal Health Commission and the USDA, their team. They work in collaboration along with veterinarians and animal health specialists, in which they look at this particular product as an injectable product.
1: That is Dr. D.L. Stepp with Boehringer Ingelheim as we talk about Ivermec and the control of NWS. This is the American Ag Network.
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4: President Trump calls the numbers incredible. I'm Lisa Brady, Fox News. After an employment report for May, much better than economists expected, 172,000 jobs created. The numbers for April and March also revised higher. But there's a lot of selling on Wall Street.
5: Right now, Wall Street just doesn't understand that the Trump economy is really creating an economic golden age.
4: National Economic Council Director Kevin Hassett says investments spurred by the Trump agenda are beginning to show up. President Trump just telling reporters he'd like to see lower interest rates. Speaking on his way to Wisconsin for a farming roundtable. Right now, though the Dow is down 384 points, the Nasdaq's down more than 700. Ukraine's president just calling for greater pressure on Russia as Russia's leader declines an invitation to meet.
6: During a discussion at the St. Petersburg International Economic Forum, Russian President Vladimir Putin rejected a proposal by Ukrainian President Volodymyr Zelensky for a face-to-face negotiation, saying he sees, quote, no point in it. The refusal follows an open letter to Putin that Zelensky published on Thursday, offering to resume peace talks while also taunting Putin over things like inflation and Russia's dependence on China, and saying, quote, after 26 years in power, age is beginning to take its toll. Putin is 73. Zelensky is 48.
4: Fox's Tanya J. Powers. Zelensky says Putin doesn't want to end the war. The Chicago Bears, who've played in Chicago for more than a century, appear set to make Hammond, Indiana their new home.
7: The Bears' board of directors has voted to advance its stadium project in Hammond, choosing so over Arlington Heights, Illinois. Bears president Kevin Warren says a world-class stadium will transform the region that connects northwest Indiana to the south side of Chicago. The exact site in Hammond still to be determined.
4: Fox's Jared Max. The decision to cross state lines comes after an incentives package to keep the Bears in Illinois failed to pass the state legislature. 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
4: The daughter of a woman who was murdered on a train in Atlanta is speaking out as the federal probe of the city's public transit system begins.
12: Shanae Sam's mother, 66-year-old Margaret Swan, was stabbed to death on a MARTA train at the Oakland City Station in Atlanta days after a man was stabbed and injured. She told Fox 5 Atlanta her thoughts about Transportation Secretary Sean Duffy ordering an investigation.
13: I'm glad it's happening, but it shouldn't have took what my mom had to go through, what she went through, in order for MARTA to be investigated.
12: The Federal Transit Administration is looking into crime and fare evasion, as well as how funds are spent on security. John Elijah Matthews was arrested in Fulton County, but faces a federal charge of committing an act of violence causing death on a mass transportation system. Jessica Rosenthal, Fox News.
4: A Trump immigration policy has just been struck down by a federal judge who says the lives of countless immigrants were thrown into legal limbo. The policy enacted after the shooting of two National Guard members in D.C. made it harder for immigrants from nearly 40 countries to stay and enter the U.S. President Trump engaging with major auto executives this week over proposed legislation aimed at protecting people's right not to use dealers for car repairs.
14: President Trump says he met with leaders of both Ford, GM, and the National Auto Dealers Association, saying they don't want people to fix their cars, which the president called strange, as the auto industry continues sparring with independent repair shops and other groups over the ability to repair new vehicles. Dealers oppose broader repair data legislation, citing intellectual property and aftermarket concerns. As Congress considers multiple proposals that could expand independent repair shop access to vehicle diagnostic information, the auto service market is worth about $200 billion annually.
4: Fox's Jeff Benasso. The selling on Wall Street is happening even as U.S. oil prices also drop, getting back under $90 a barrel. Lisa Brady, Fox News.

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1: It's time to take a look at those markets. July corn is down 8.5 at 416. September is down 7 at 425.75. July soybeans are down 10.75 at 1118.75. August is down 9 at 1123.5. July wheat is down 3 at 578.75. And December is down 2.75 at 610.75. June live cattle are up 95 at 250.12. August is up 17 at 241.67. August feeder cattle are up 65 at 354.02. And September is up 52 at 350.60. June lean hogs are down 117 at 94.12. And July is down 297 at 98.62. And now taking a look at your ag weather outlook. A system is dragging a cold front through the region over the next couple of days, producing areas of showers and thunderstorms. The front will stall on the western end of the region, while it will be more of a passing feature in the east. More disturbances moving through next week should add to the rain potential, and some areas in the west may end up with too much, like Missouri, where flooding has been a problem over the last month. We may still see some areas getting missed that would be somewhat of a concern for developing drought in a few unlucky spots, but the forecast favors an active pattern for the second half of June and beyond, limiting the overall impact of recent dryness. It's currently cloudy, lightly breezy, and 71 in Fort Dodge. With this look at your markets and ag weather outlook, I'm Lincoln Clay, KWMT.
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1: I'm Helena McNamee, and it is week 8 of Feed the Farmer. It is our last Feed the Farmer of planting season. And joining us now is Matt Neighborhouse with Astro Buildings, one of our sponsors this week. 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Tell me a little bit about what keeps you back, coming back every single year.
2: Well, let's just face it, it's the food. I mean, really, you get to eat prime rib on a Friday. Actually, it's what the farmers mean to the country and the industry that we support. They are really the grassroots of what America is made about, and we like to support them, and this is a pretty good project. I like Feed the Farmer because it goes to the farmer direct, and you go out there, you meet these neat families, and there are people that work for them, the people that are doing the farming, the spraying, planting, raising the cattle, the hogs. It's just a great experience for me and a great project for us to support.
1: 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Pretty much for anyone. So tell us a little bit about, if someone's thinking about starting a project, how long would it take to complete it?
2: It really is. 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
1: I'm Helena McNamee, and it is week 8 of Feed the Farmer. And joining us now, again, is Matt Neighborhouse with Astro Buildings, one of our sponsors for this week. So, Matt, tell us a little bit about how easy it is to get a project started and how easy it is to bring someone's vision to life with Astro Buildings.
2: Really, we've listened to the customers these last couple of years, and they wanted something they could do on their own time, in their own house, where they could work out their own ideas. 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You can put colors on it, you can put doors on it, windows, porches, two different buildings tied together. 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And the nice thing about it is you get to do your changes. You submit your, put your information down, submit it, and it'll go to the salesman nearest to you that can answer your questions. They will contact you then. They will actually call you and say, you know, what do you need with your project? And they'll walk through all your options at that point.
1: And is there a project that's too big or too small for Astro Buildings?
2: Not that I've been able to find yet. So far, I've never said that I can't do it. 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So, no, there's nothing that we cannot do.
1: And if anyone was interested in getting in contact with you guys and getting a quote and seeing how long a project would take, how should they go about doing that?
2: I always like just call me on the phone. I'll answer my phone as soon as you call, or I'll call you right back. 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You can call the office. They'll direct you to me or to another salesman, or just submit your information through the visualizer and they will get the information to us and we will contact you.
1: Again, that was Matt Neighborhouse with Astro Buildings. 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

0: I'm Helena McNamee, and joining me is Payden Lawler of HPL Auctions. We're here talking with him about his annual spring ag equipment consignment auction that was held this past Wednesday, the 3rd, in Eldora, Iowa. So, Payden, last time we talked, you gave our listeners a preview of some of the equipment that had been lined up for the sale, and there were quite a few really nice pieces just waiting to be sold. Could you now give our listeners a highlight of how that sale went?
1: Yes, Helena. We ended up with about 320 consigned items from about 70 consigners. So we had one, a big retirement on the cattle side and feeding side of things, and had a great lineup overall. Ended up with about 120 people on the ground and about 5,500 participating online with
2: Again, things moving all over the country, moving all over the world out of here, and we'd be glad to represent your auction and your farm at any time. Moving on, we sold three round balers. An older round baler brought 5,500, newer deer with about 8,000 bales, about 22 pumps, and premier baler with about 14,000 bales brought 17,000. Moving on, tractors, we had a 64 74-10. Can't quote the prices right off the top of my head, but they were well-maintained, very usable tractors, brought right in the market all day long. And just, we had great participation along all lines of bidders on Wednesday, and was glad to see them there.
0: And, of course, if anyone is interested in any upcoming sales, they can always keep an eye on when those are at hplauction.com. For those who can't look online right now, could you tell our listeners about any upcoming sales that you have planned?
1: We don't have anything on the books right now. The rest of summer, September, we start our annual hay sales every month, every second Saturday of each month, 10 a.m. sharp, right here in Eldora, Iowa.
0: Again, that was Payden Lawler of HPL Auctions, talking with him about his annual spring ag equipment consignment auction that was held this past Wednesday in Eldora, Iowa. Keep an eye on hplauction.com for all of those upcoming sales. And with KWMT, I'm Helena McNamee.
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4: Breaker 19, this here's a rubber duck. You got a copy on me, Big Ben, come on. Yeah, 10-4, Big Ben, for sure. By golly, it's clean, clear to Flagtown, come on. Yeah, it's a big 10-4 there, Big Ben. Yeah, we definitely got the front door, good buddy. Mercy sakes alive, looks like we've got us a convoy.
5: It was the dark of the moon on the 6th of June, and

0: about 5 mile or so. 10, roger. Them folks is getting intense up here.
1: By the time we got into Tulsa Town, we had 85 trucks in all. But they's a roadblock up on the cloverleaf, and them bears was wall to wall. Yeah, them Smokies as thick as bugs on a bumper. They even had a bear in the air. I says, calling all trucks, this here is the duck. We have

0: Pigpen. Negatory, Pigpen, you're still too close. Yeah, them hawks is starting to close up my sinuses. Mercy sakes, you better back off another 10.
1: Well, we rolled up Interstate 44 like a rocket sled on rails. We tore up all of our swindle sheets and left them setting on the scales. By the time we hit that shy town, them bears was getting smart. They'd brought up some reinforcements from the Illinois National Guard. There's armored cars, tanks, jeeps, and rigs of every size. Yeah, them chicken coops was full of bears, and choppers filled the skies. Well, we shot the line, we went for broke, with 1,000 screaming trucks and 11 long-haired friends of Jesus in a chartreuse microbus.
0: Rubber duck to Sodbuster. Come on there, yeah. 10-4 Sodbuster. Listen, you want to put that microbus in behind that suicide jockey? Yeah, he's hauling dynamite and he needs all the help he can get.
1: Well, we laid a strip for the Jersey Shore and prepared to cross the line. I could see the bridge was lined with bears, but it didn't have a doggone dime. I says, Pigpen, this here's a rubber duck. We just ain't gonna pay no

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1: President Trump is on the move. Lisa Brady, Fox News. He's heading to a farming roundtable in Wisconsin, and on the way there, cheering the latest snapshot of the economy.
2: The job numbers just came out, and they were fantastic. Far better than even anticipated. They anticipated pretty good, but they had no idea it was going to be that.
1: Though he adds he'd like to see lower interest rates after 172,000 jobs created in May, with upward revisions for April and March. However, inflation outpacing wage growth, and there's a sell-off on Wall Street. The president tells the Wall Street Journal he wants his incoming acting director of national intelligence to shrink the size of some agencies, pointing to holdovers from the Biden and Obama administrations.
3: This week, President Trump named Bill Pulte the head of the Federal Housing Finance Agency as acting DNI, raising concerns even from some Republican lawmakers who question his credentials. The president says Pulte will only serve a short time and will not be nominated to the post permanently. He told the Journal that makes Pulte less shackled.
1: Fox's Jared Halpern at the White House. A man convicted of scheming with his mistress to murder his wife and an innocent man is sentenced in Virginia to life in prison without parole.
4: Ahead of sentencing, Brendan Banfield told the court he was not guilty of murdering his wife, Christine. Judge Penias Karate said only twice before has she encountered a defendant accused of murder who showed no remorse and calculated their murders.
5: As I listen to the evidence in this case and listen to your testimony, it is apparent that I am once again looking at that same kind of evil.
4: Banfield was convicted of killing his wife with the help of Brazilian au pair Juliana Magalhães. The two lured Joseph Ryan to the Banfield home through a fetish website and killed both him and Christine. Magalhães has been sentenced to 10 years in prison. The Banfields have a young daughter, and he was also convicted of child endangerment.
1: Fox's Jessica Rosenthal, the judge telling Banfield he took everything away from his four-year-old. 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
9: 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Online health questions required.
1: NASA letting astronauts get back to normal operations on the International Space Station following efforts to repair a leaky Russian module.
10: Crew members aboard the International Space Station were made to shelter inside a docked SpaceX capsule earlier today as Russian cosmonauts were planning to fix yet another leaking crack in their Zvezda service module, but the repairs are being put off for now as the Russian space agency Roscosmos is reviewing more data about the cracks. The crew was allowed to leave the shelter. Zvezda has been mated to the ISS structure for just about 26 years and has been plagued by a series of leaks. NASA and Roscosmos often disagree about the severity. In Miami, Eben Brown, Fox News.
1: Russian officials reporting no risk for crew members or systems. After more than a century of playing football in Chicago, the Chicago Bears are ready to cross state lines, with the board voting for a new stadium proposed in Hammond, Indiana.
11: Bears president Kevin Warren says a world-class stadium will transform the region that connects northwest Indiana to the south side of Chicago. The exact site in Hammond still to be determined. This move follows Illinois lawmakers' failure to pass an incentive package that would have kept the Bears in the Prairie State, where they've always been.
1: Fox's Jared Max. British actor Anthony Head has died, best known to many as librarian Rupert Giles, mentor to Buffy the Vampire Slayer in the TV series.
12: The coming months are going to be hard. I suspect on all of us, but If it's guilt you're looking for, Buffy, I'm not your man.
1: Most recently appearing in Ted Lasso and in between in other series, plays, and films, Anthony Head was 72. His two daughters say he had complications from pneumonia. An hour to the close on Wall Street, that sell-off deepening. Right now, the Dow is down 664 points. The S&P down more than 2%. The NASDAQ's down more than 1,000. I'm Lisa Brady, Fox News.
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16: It's time to take a look at those markets. July corn is down 7 at 417 and a half. September is down 5 and 3 quarters at 427. July soybeans are down 8 at 1121 and a half. August is down 6 and a half at 1126. July wheat is down 1 and 3 quarters at 580. December is down 2 at 611 and a half. June live cattle are up 90 at 250.07. August is up 12 at 241.65. August feeder cattle are up 52 at 353.90. And September is up 75 at 350.82. June lean hogs are down 1 at 94.30. And July is down 280 at 98.80.
17: And now taking a look at your ag weather outlook. A system is dragging a cold front through the region over the next couple of days, producing areas of showers and thunderstorms. The front will stall on the western end of the region, while it will be more of a passing feature in the east. More disturbances moving through next week should add to the rain potential, and some areas in the west may end up with too much, like Missouri, where flooding has been a problem over the last month. We may still see some areas getting missed that would be somewhat of a concern for developing drought in a few unlucky spots. But the forecast favors an active pattern for the second half of June and beyond, limiting the overall impact of recent dryness. It's currently cloudy, lightly breezy, and 71 in Fort Dodge. With this look at your markets and ag weather outlook, I'm Lincoln Clay, KWMT.
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18: Here's the AM 540 KWMT weatherology forecast. Partly cloudy skies this afternoon with daytime highs approaching 86. Southwesterly winds 5 to 10 miles per hour. Slight chance of thunderstorms. Tonight, lows level off around 63. Partly cloudy with fog in spots.

0: you said be me. 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

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Good afternoon. Dealing with the music on the PM show, True Country 540, KWMT. Conway 20 right there. I am the dreamer. Well, coming up this hour, checking my playlist here. I've got Charlie Pride for you. Red Sovine also, and then we're going to hear from Brian White.

0: 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I guess I've drove about all of them. 'Cause for the past 25 years now, the cab of a truck has been my home. And it'd be kind of hard for me to settle down and not be on the go. Well, I remember the first truck I drove. I was so proud I could hardly wait to get home to show my wife and little boy. And my little boy was so excited like when he saw his first snow. He wasn't old enough to say too many words. He just kept a hollering, "Giddy up, go, Daddy, giddy up, go." 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Ah, things wasn't too bad. Of course, I was gone an awful lot. And then after about 6 years of being in and out, I got home one day and found my wife and little boy gone. And I couldn't find out what happened. Nobody seemed to know. So from that day on, it's just been me and old Giddy Up Go. Oh, I've made a lot of friends at all the truck stops. And some of them would kid me about my little sign. Of course, they knew where I'd got the name. Of course, I told them about that little boy of mine and how his first word about the truck was, "Giddy up, go." Well, today I was barreling down old 66 when up beside me pulled a brand new diesel rig, both stacks blowing black coal. And as he pulled around and back in front of me, a big lump came in my throat. And my eyes watered like I had a bad old cold. A little sign on the back of the truck that read, "Giddy up, go." Well, I pushed old Giddy up and stayed right on him till the next truck stop where he'd pulled up. And I waited till he went in and I offered to buy him a cup. Well, we got to talking shop and I said, "How'd you come by the name on your truck, Giddy up, go?" Well, he said, "I got it from my pop. Dad used to drive a truck. That's what Mom talked about a lot. You see, I lost Mom when I was just past 16. And I lost all track of Pop. Mom said he got the name from me." Well, I shook his hand and told him I had something I wanted him to see. And I took him out to the old truck and brushed off some of the dirt so the name would show. And his eyes got big and bright as he read, "Giddy up, go." Oh, we had a lot of things to talk about, and buddy, I felt like a king. And now we've just pulled back on old 66, and he handled that rig better than any gear jammer that I'd ever seen. Well, now the lines on the highway have got a much brighter glow as we go roaring down the road, and me staring at little sign that reads, "Giddy up, go."
1: 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The Great Red Sovine, "Giddy up, go." 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

0: My eyes can only see as far as you. Charlie Pride, True Country, KWMT. Checking my birthday list here on this Friday, June 5th. Born on this date, 1948, Broken Bow, Oklahoma. Gail Davies. Gail Davies, a terrific singer and songwriter. One of the first female record producers in country music. And she was in Fremont, Nebraska at one of those Bob and Sheila festivals a few years ago. Bob Everhart brought Gail Davies to town, to Fremont, and she entertained the folks, and just a terrific entertainer and a very nice person. I got to meet her and tell her that we play her records on 540 KWMT.
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4: Here's the AM 540 KWMT weatherology forecast. Sunshine mixed with clouds at times this afternoon, with daytime highs approaching 86. Southwest winds 5 to 10 miles per hour. Partly cloudy skies with fog and spots tonight. Slight chance for storms. Lows level off around 63. High temperatures reach up to 88 tomorrow. Mainly clear skies with fog and spots early. From the Weatherology Weather Center, I'm staff meteorologist Laura Lockwood. Currently 79.
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0: There's Brian White, True Country, KWMT. I'm Dale. I want to add my congratulations to our Feed the Farmer winner today. 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

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True Country KWMT. Found another birthday here today. Born on this date, 1945, June 5th. Don Reed of the Statler Brothers. Don and his brother, Harold, kind of helped form the Statler Brothers Quartet. They were kind of the leaders and the doers. Had all those great hits down through the years, the Statler Brothers. Deal with the PM Show. Playing favorites. Here's Rick Trevino.

classy country for you, Hank Thompson, all the Brazos Valley boys. Squaws along the Yukon, maybe up there on the Kuskokwim River by Bethel, who knows? Could be. TWNT. Hang on. Here come the Diamond Rio boys.

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Maybe it was Memphis, or it could have been Nashville, or maybe even Jackson. There's Pam Tillis, True Country 540, KWMT, Let's Go Back.

0: Marty Robbins, True Country 540 KWMT. One of those hits from the 50s from Marty. You've got a child of the 50s working here this afternoon, old Dale.
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1: Well, the note said you've had time to think about it. Looks like to me you're feeling kind of crowded.

0: All that little Red Rodeo song, Colin Ray, True Country, KWMT. Well, it's Friday. That means it's Frontier Days in Fort Dodge. It kicks off this evening, runs through the weekend, all day Saturday, all day Sunday. The big parade tomorrow, Saturday, 10 a.m., downtown Fort Dodge. A lot of live entertainment, a lot of live music. They've got a kids' zone for the youngsters, a lot of entertaining things. Hillbilly Bob's going to be there, the Sandhill Kid, and many others, the great Ron Dini. So be sure and take the family. Frontier Days going on this weekend in Fort Dodge. Where? Out at the fort.
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6: Here's the AM 540 KWMT weatherology forecast. Sunshine mixed with clouds at times this afternoon, with daytime highs approaching 86. Southwest winds 5 to 10 miles per hour. Partly cloudy skies with fog and spots tonight. Slight chance for storms. Lows level off around 63. High temperatures reach up to 88 tomorrow. Mainly clear skies with fog and spots early. From the Weatherology Weather Center, I'm staff meteorologist Laura Lockwood. Currently, it's 81 degrees.
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1: Yeah, 25 here at 11:30. This is Rick telling you about another Pocahontas machinery consignment auction that'll be held on Wednesday, June 10th at 8 a.m. in Pocahontas, Iowa. 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

There's Clint Black, to Country 540 KWMT. Clint's spending a lot of time out on the road this summer, touring and doing shows. Well, back in the studios, Dale on duty, playing it like it was. Here's old Buck Owens. When

0: Bach, Buck Owens, True Country, KWMT. From my Nashville notes, it was on this day back in 2013, June 5th, 2013, the USPS, United States Postal Service, issued the Johnny Cash Forever Stamp. Somehow I missed that. I wish I had one right now. Johnny Cash Forever Stamp. Had a picture of Johnny taken back in 1963, about the time he was having those big hits like Ring of Fire. I bought that, a Johnny Cash Forever Stamp. 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

was Toby Keith, right before that, here from Johnny Schneider, one of the Duke boys, True Country, KWMT. Congratulations to Lee and Amy Kuhlman, our Feed the Farmer winners today, week number 8, final week of Feed the Farmer for this spring. They farm in Crawford County, and the Feed the Farmer crew was honored to take lunch out to their place, right out to the farm near Ute, Iowa. All right. 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Tiny has moved to the Majestic Hills Golf Course in Denison and carrying on that great tradition of Tiny's Steakhouse. 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Thanks to the Crawford County Cattlemen. 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

0: Here's that Cajun boy, Sammy Kershaw, True Country, KWMT, proud to be a member of the National Association of Farm Broadcasters.
1: Yeah, 25 here at Edelman 30. 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
4: Here's the AM 540 KWMT weatherology forecast. Slight chance for storms with fog and spots tonight. Otherwise, partly cloudy skies. Lows dip down to about 63. Winds out of the southwest around 5 miles per hour. Highs level off around 88. Tomorrow, mainly sunny skies develop with fog and spots early. Lows around 66 and foggy tomorrow night. Chance for storms. From the Weatherology Weather Center, I'm staff meteorologist Laura Lockwood. Right now, 82.
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0: There's George. Baby, run, run to me, George Strait, True Country, KWMT. 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

There's Roy Clark, True Country, KWMT, your station for the country legend, rolling along here on the PM show. It's Friday. Let's go back for one from the late Conway Twitty, the original Mr. T.

was Ray Charles, Georgia on my mind, True Country, KWMT. Right before that, we heard from Conway Twitty. It was on this day back in 1993. Conway Twitty died from an abdominal aortic aneurysm. He'd been out on tour, been played a show, I believe, in Springfield, Missouri, and was riding the bus when they had to make a quick sum, get him to the hospital. Conway Twitty passing on this date back in 1993. Well, we're proud to play old Conway right here at 540 KWMT, Conway and Loretta. All your country favorites. Here's that boy, Leroy Parnell.

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1: It's time to take a look at the closing markets for Friday, June 5th. Row crops started the day mixed, raising hopes that this week's heavy selling might ease before the weekend. However, that optimism was short-lived. Corn, soy, and wheat futures dropped again on Friday as traders focus on a favorable June weather forecast for United States crops. One bright spot, though, was Kansas City wheat, as it had a late rally, ending an 11-day losing streak. In outside markets, energy prices fell for a second straight session, capping a mixed week influenced by conflicting reports on the U.S.-Iran negotiations. Over on that Chicago Board of Trade, July corn closed down 7 at 417.5. September down 5.75 at 427. December down 5.75 at 446. July soybeans down 8 at 1121.5. September down 4.75 at 1122.5. November down 4 at 1137.5. July wheat down 1.75 at 580. And December down 2 at 611.5. And now taking a look over at the livestock side of things, it was quite the chaotic week for the cattle complex as the markets went from trading on one polar opposite to another. The live cattle complex was initially trading lower as concerns of the possibility of New World screwworm were weighing heavily on the complex. But once the news broke late Wednesday night that there had indeed been a confirmed case within the United States, the market skyrocketed on Thursday at the first chance that traders had of trading the news. Needless to say, the market bounced back and forth, and it was fueled by many external factors. On Friday, June live cattle closed up 90 cents at 250.07, August up 12 cents at 241.65, and October 32 cents higher at 234.12. Boxed beef prices closed mixed with choice up 4 cents at 392.70 and select down 35 cents at 382.69. With the help of the live cattle market's support, the feeder cattle contracts were also able to close the day fully higher on Friday. August feeders closed 52 cents higher at 353.90, September 75 cents higher at 350.82, October 57 cents higher at 347.22. Unfortunately, without any major support coming to save the lean hog complex ahead of the week's close, the lean hog contracts ended the day fully lower and gave up most of the territory in which the complex had earned earlier in the week.

0: AI. The new deal, like one recently reached by the Writers Guild, is for 4 years instead of the usual three, providing extra stability in the industry. I'm Lee Silasara. This is Fox News.
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7: Here's the AM 540 KWMT weatherology forecast. Slight chance for storms with fog and spots tonight. Otherwise, partly cloudy skies. Lows dip down to about 63. Winds out of the southwest around 5 miles per hour. Highs level off around 88. Tomorrow, mainly sunny skies develop with fog and spots early. Lows around 66 and foggy tomorrow night. Chance for storms. From the Weatherology Weather Center, I'm staff meteorologist Laura Lockwood. Currently 83.
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Deal with the Driving Home Show, that's what we call it here, after 5 till 7. Clay Walker.

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1: I'm Taylor Riggs, and this is the Fox Business Report.
2: A grim day on Wall Street Friday as stocks took a major beating. The Dow tanking 695 points, S&P losing 201, NASDAQ plummeting 1,122. Tech stocks, especially chip stocks, feeling the pain.

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We heard from Mark Chestnut right before that, going through the Big D. Actually, I make a right turn there in Denton, Texas, and go through good old Fort Worth, heading south. 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

0: Is it still over? Randy Travis, True Country 540 KWMT. Hi to everybody out there on the road. The Drive at Home show here on KWMT with Iowa's largest daytime radio coverage. Well, from my country hotline over here, I'm looking through my folder and some things are happening across the area this weekend. The big CD release party going on over at Norfolk, Nebraska for Connie Legate. That will be a Saturday night at 7 at the Stables. That's in Norfolk, Nebraska. And a free entry there for that event. Johnny Button will be there along with the Kennistons and Mike Hughes. So there'll be some terrific country music played there. Saturday night, again, that's at the Stables, Norfolk, Nebraska. And that all gets underway at 7 o'clock. On Sunday, the Kennistons and Mike Hughes will be playing the American Legion in Neely, Nebraska. That'll be 2 till 6 Sunday afternoon, this Sunday, the 7th. The Kennistons band featuring Mike Hughes. So a big weekend there for the Kennistons and the company. A reminder that down at the historic Lake Robbins Ballroom near Woodward, Saturday night, Country Music Night, the Crystal Blue Band will be playing at 7 on Saturday. Sunday is always big band time. Sunday afternoon at 5, the Al Godfredson Band playing at the Lake Robbins Ballroom. And I want to make a note here that my buddy Don Rolson, who has hosted the Big Jam in Hampton for many years. Generally, it's on the first Monday of each month. June is a little bit different. June started on the 1st, was on a Monday, but the Don Rolson Old Time Country Hoedown Jam was moved to this coming week, June 8th on Monday, this Monday, June 8th, due to the music week going on in Hampton, Iowa at the Franklin County Fairgrounds. Been telling you about that. And that's going on, kicks off Wednesday night with a welcome home party, potluck supper, and some jamming going on. And I'll tell you more about it here on the Driving Home Show as we go along. That's coming up next week. The Country Music Bluegrass Music Festival, 11th year in Hampton, Iowa, at the Franklin County Fairgrounds next week.
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0: meteorology forecast. Slight chance for storms with fog and spots tonight. Otherwise, partly cloudy skies. Lows dip down to about 63. Winds out of the southwest around 5 miles per hour. Highs level off around 88. Tomorrow, mainly sunny skies develop with fog and spots early. Lows around 66 and foggy tomorrow night. Chance for storms. From the Weatherology Weather Center, I'm staff meteorologist Laura Lockwood. Currently 83.
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There's Tanya Tucker, Oh What It Did to Me. Lots of things going on this time of the year, and I'd like to let you know about them here on 540 KWMT here in Fort Dodge. It is Frontier Days. In fact, it's going to be underway here in just minutes. Kicks off this evening, runs all day Saturday and Sunday. Frontier Days celebration, our big celebration each year. They've got a great lineup of entertainment, live music. Some bands that will be entertaining, Red Dirt, Renegade, Richie Lee Band, Midnight Radio, I like that name, Mabel's Porch Band, and others. Pistol Pack and Paula will be there performing. She has her own little act there, all weekend long. Also, the Sand Hills Kid will be there, the great Rondini. Be sure and take the kids. It's a family event. They'll have a Frontier Days Kids Zone. Lots of things going on. It's this weekend in Fort Dodge. And it's out at the Ford.

0: of California, also sent money to an alleged ISIS member and expressed interest in fighting overseas for the terror group. Carmen Roberts, Fox News.
1: A former senior CIA official accused of stashing $40 million in gold bars at his home is ordered to remain in jail until his trial. The judge saying David Rush has the means and the motive to run as the case is pending. Rush is charged with fraudulently claiming tens of thousands of dollars in compensation for military leave. He was arrested last month after investigators searched his home and seized more than 300 gold bars, roughly $2 million in cash, and about 35 luxury watches. Game 2 of the NBA final tips off tonight, and Knicks are looking to widen their lead against the Spurs.
2: New York erased a 14-point deficit and clawed their way back to a Game 1 victory on Wednesday, 105-95. But Knicks star Karl-Anthony Towns says it's a clean slate going into tonight's game.
3: I don't think of anything like that, the 1-1-2-0. I just think it's 0-0. And the next game is the most important game of the year.
2: Meanwhile, the Spurs look to tie the series up at a game apiece. Spurs guard Devin Vassell.
4: We're excited for game two because we know we could play so much better. And this isn't the game that we're used to playing, honestly.
2: Tip-off is scheduled for 8:30 p.m. Eastern.
1: Fox's Tony Genualdo, a bloodbath on Wall Street. The Dow lost 695. The Nasdaq sunk 1,122 points. I'm Lee Silvestre. This is Fox News.
5: Here's the AM 540 KWMT weatherology forecast. Slight chance for storms with fog in spots tonight. Otherwise, partly cloudy skies. Lows dip down to about 63. Winds out of the southwest around 5 miles per hour. Highs level off around 88. Tomorrow, mainly sunny skies develop with fog in spots early. Lows around 66 and foggy tomorrow night. Chance for storms. From the Weatherology Weather Center, I'm staff meteorologist Laura Lockwood. Right now, it's 82 degrees.
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0: Hank Williams Jr., Two Country 540 KWMT, Dale with the Driving Home Show. Well, I think it's time we heard from Johnny Cash. Here's Johnny recorded live.
1: Well, my daddy left home when I was 3, and he didn't leave much to Ma and me. Just this old guitar and an empty bottle of booze. Now, I don't blame him because he run and hid, but the meanest thing that he ever did was before he left, he went and named me Sue. Well, he must have thought that it was quite a joke, and it got a lot of laughs from lots of folks. 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Some gal would giggle and I'd get red, and some guy'd laugh and I'd bust his head. I'll tell you, life ain't easy for a boy named Sue.

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6: A grim day on Wall Street Friday as stocks took a major beating. The Dow tanking 695 points, S&P losing 201, NASDAQ plummeting 1,122. Tech stocks, especially chip stocks, feeling the pain, stemming from Broadcom's AI chip sales outlook falling short of expectations. The S&P deciding against a fast-track rule for upcoming mega stock launches into the index. The wait time, at least 1 year. The decision comes as SpaceX is set to go public on June 12th. Meanwhile, Google reaching a multi-year deal with SpaceX to pay the rocket company $920 million per month in rent for AI capacity like GPUs. Paramount Skydance launches a new video game studio. And that's your Fox Business Report. I'm Laura Cantor, invested in you.
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While we leave it here, Better Man, Clint Black, Tim Dale. I know what you mean, Clint. Let's go back. Brought along my Billboard chart book here. We're going back to 1993. This time of the year, Toby Keith had the number one song in the country. And it was his first number one, 1993. Should have been a cowboy. Like Gene and Roy. Hop Along Cassidy and all those guys. Yeah. The True Country Station, KWMT.

0: There you have the Dixie Chicks, True Country, 540 KWMT. Speaking of cowboys, you ought to add Murph to the list. A few minutes ago, Michael Martin Murphy. Your True Country station, KWMT. We've got some songs we play for Murph here on 540 KWMT. And let's go back. Well, I got my Billboard chart book out here. Let's come. Well, we're going back, but not as far. We're going back to 2007 is all. Porter Wagoner. Porter Wagoner released his final album called Wagon Master. And it kind of wrapped up Porter's career. What a great entertainer. All those years on the Grand Ole Opry. And one of the nice guys in the business, Porter Wagoner, from Springfield, Missouri. Actually, not from Springfield, but from that area. And he first appeared on the radio, one of his first gigs. When he was starting out, sang on the radio in Springfield. One of my country music heroes, Porter Wagoner. Thin Man from West Plains. That's where he was from, West Plains, Missouri.
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There's Roseanne Cash, True Country, 540 KWMT, the Drive at Home Show with Dale. Right before that Troubadour song from George Strait, was a young troubadour. When I wrote in on a song, I'll be an old troubadour when I'm gone. Here's a great, great prize.

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4: Here's the AM 540 KWMT weatherology forecast. Slight chance for storms with fog and spots tonight. Otherwise, partly cloudy skies. Lows dip down to about 63. Winds out of the southwest around 5 miles per hour. Highs level off around 88. Tomorrow, mainly sunny skies develop with fog and spots early. Lows around 66 and foggy tomorrow night. Chance for storms. From the Weatherology Weather Center, I'm Staff Meteorologist Laura Lockwood. Right now, it's 82 degrees.
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